0: Cruise Evenings with Beckler and Shauna.
1: I saw an online debate on the weekend on a video about who the greatest guitarist, the greatest Canadian guitarist of all time would be.
2: Oh, man.
1: And there were a few names that came up, which I agree with.
2: Yeah.
1: But I don't know if there's a clear winner to this question. It's not like, I mean, if you ask who the greatest Canadian drummer of all time is, it's Neil Peart, and it's not even close.
2: Right.
1: But I don't think the guitarist is that cut and dry.
2: It's funny because I actually take myself out of these debates.
1: Do you?
2: I always find, even when it comes to like greatest guitarist as a whole of all time, I don't think that I'm not the person who can tell you this.
1: I'm not either. I think you'd have to be a pretty like accomplished guitarist to know.
2: Seasoned guitarist, yes. Right? And as a musician, I'm like, I really have a tough time because there's lots of people who don't know much about guitar who will say one person or the other because they like the way they look when they perform.
1: But yes.
2: There's a lot of guitarists who like to do solos and stuff, and I'll look at them and be like, okay, that doesn't actually take that much skill. There are certain parts of the instrument that do and don't. So I don't even know if I could tell you.
1: I think oftentimes, like, what sounds impressive to a layperson isn't the most difficult.
2: No.
1: Isn't the thing that requires the most skill.
2: A lot of people have to know. That's
1: right?
2: It. And you'll look and, yeah, flashy is what a lot of people are attracted to, but it's like, flashy doesn't actually mean skill
1: right.
2: in a lot of ways, but, yeah.
1: But I thought I'd share some of the names that
2: Please,
1: kept coming
2: yeah.
1: up. I mean, we mentioned Neil Peart from Rush. Alex Lifeson from Rush would be in the conversation.
2: Yeah. Thanks, right?
1: Another name that kept coming up was Ian Thornley.
2: Oh, yeah.
1: Who I've never seen live, but apparently is unbelievable live.
2: It's interesting. Yes, and a bunch of my friends who are really good guitarists always used to say that, and I was always shocked by that answer, but...
1: Yeah, he seems like a guitarist's guitarist, maybe?
2: Yeah, yeah. Sure. Listen to that swagger. He's got some swagger in that guitar.
1: One of my favorite Canadian guitarists is Gordy Johnson from Big Sugar.
2: Yeah.
1: And I think just in terms of like his tone and stuff, it's so good.

0: Love Gordy Johnson.
1: Yeah, he seems like such a good dude, too.
0: Anybody you'd like to add?
1: Man, I was only going to say Alex Lifeson, or now that you mention it, Thornley. I don't have any that I can add, really, I don't think. Like,
2: I mean, the most talented Canadian guitarist is some kid in his basement
1: 100%.
2: Who we've never heard of, right? Who's playing to nobody right now.
1: I'll tell you who it is. It's my friend Joe Baldacio. Okay.
2: Is he good?
1: He's amazing. And he was just a little stoner that used to hang out in his basement, and all he did every day, all day long, was jam out to guitar, and he was really good.
2: Yes, those are the best musicians. Yes. In the world.
1: Yes.
2: In my experience.
1: For sure, yeah. I wonder what Joey B's doing now.
2: But they either don't have, I don't know, the look or the marketing skills or just to get out there in front of people. But
1: actually, I remember Joey B now works at Apple. Yeah, he's very high up at Apple.
2: Really?
1: But he has a very extensive and very nice guitar collection still. So he's done well for himself. Not in the band form, though.
2: Do you think his Apple coworkers know that they're working next to the greatest Canadian guitarist?
3: Cruise.

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1: On the Southwest Henday, there's a collision eastbound after Cameron Heights Drive at the bridge over the river. We are seeing delays all the way back towards Collingwood Road, taking upwards of 20 minutes to get through. White Mud, we've got a collision westbound before the West Henday overpass. That's 10 to 15 minute delays from 170th Street. And to the southeast of Edmonton, Highway 21 remains closed north of Highway 625 after an earlier incident. Detours are in place. 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

0: Hey, Beckler. I met a friend of the show. She used to live in the same building as me, she was saying, my old building.
1: Mm-hmm. And you didn't meet her then?
0: I didn't meet her then.
1: No.
0: She immediately told me, though, that she lived right next door to Dart Truck Terry.
2: Dart Truck Terry.
0: She was
1: the legend.
0: It was hilarious. So she said to me, she's like, okay, I this is going to sound crazy, but I used to live with you. And she's like, and I remember you talking about Dart Truck Terry, and I knew exactly who he was, and he was our neighbor.
1: Is that how she figured out that you lived in the same building?
0: Yes.
1: Through Dart Truck Terry?
0: Through the fact that he reeked of darts so strongly that she knew. She was like, I remember his truck. Yeah, it would come up through the vents when he would park underground. You'd smell Dart Truck Terry, and she was like, he was our neighbor, right next. And I was like, how friggin' strong was the smell of smoke if you lived right next door to Dart Truck Terry?
1: Well, Dart Truck Terry, for those who aren't aware, is a Terry Hall of Famer on this show. He smelled so strongly of darts that you could smell it from outside his truck.
0: Yes. It would come through the vents of the... You would know that Dart Truck Terry would arrive back home in our condo building because you would smell his truck through the four floors.
1: Do you know how much you have
0: down
1: to smoke?
0: Holy man.
1: For your vehicle to smell like darts from the outside?
0: That's what I said to her. I was like, is that why you moved away? Because Dart Truck Terry was too strong of darts? And she was like, well, no, like we would smell them for sure, but that wasn't the reason. But then it was hilarious because her boyfriend, I guess, she'd messaged him and said, like, I got the chance and I met Shauna, and he was like, tell her about Dart Truck Terry. Make sure she knows that we were neighbors with Dart Truck Terry. It was like, that is so funny.
1: Yeah, I bet they smelled it in their unit.
0: Yeah.
1: Yeah.
0: I asked, I said, okay, so as neighbors, like, did you get to know Dart Truck Terry a little bit more? And she said, no, he kept to himself quite a bit, but him and his old lady used to live there. And she said that they both kind of kept to themselves, thinking maybe they didn't want people to, you know, hassle them about the dart smell and stuff. So they were kind of aware, I guess, that
1: if they just don't attract attention, maybe people will let the dart smell slide.
0: And we did. We all did. Yeah.
1: You used to smell it coming up through your dryer vent, right?
0: I would literally be drying my clean clothes, and I was like, my clean clothes have a slight dart scent now permanently, thanks to Dart Truck Terry, so...
1: That's as hard on the darts as anyone I've ever heard of.
0: I don't know if I'll ever experience anything quite like that again.
1: Yeah.
0: I'm wondering what he's up to these days.
1: Probably still smoking darts. Can you imagine if he quit?
0: Oh, my God.
1: And he was just...
0: Terry?
1: Truck Terry now?
0: I couldn't even be a thing.
1: Nah,
0: also, you'd have to, like, get a new truck. Like, that thing's going to smell like darts for the rest of time.
1: It's going to be a tough resale, too, isn't it?
0: Oh, my God.
1: You got to put that in the listing.
0: It's in the dump. It's probably in the dump somewhere, and people are like, jeez, what? Where's that smoke coming from?
1: Crashed into a cube and wrecked, and they're like, what the hell is that?
0: Jeez, I can still... Who's smoking around? Cruise.

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0: Cruz traffic.
1: On the Southwest Henday, there's a collision eastbound after Cameron Heights Drive at the bridge over the river. There are delays of around 20 minutes starting near Collingwood Road. White Mud, there's a collision westbound before the West Henday overpass, though it looks like it might be in the final stages of clearing. And to the southeast of Edmonton, Highway 21 remains closed north of Highway 625 after an earlier incident. Detours are in place. 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
2: Cruise.

0: maybe we could riff. I don't know what the answer to this is. Like, there's maybe some educated guesses out there, but I mean, Live Laugh Love would be up there, I'd say.
1: I would think number one would have to be X's name.
0: 100%.
1: Yeah.
0: That's what I thought for sure. The number of X's names that have been removed. Don't get that one. If that's what you're thinking of getting, I wouldn't go with that
1: one. Yeah, a lot of relationships, in fact, most end in failure, so.
0: Yeah, yeah.
1: Probably not. Don't go permanent with that.
0: Maybe like your giant last name as well. That was a big thing, like along your back for a while. And I'm like...
1: Like the name bar on a jersey?
0: Yeah. That's a big one. And I know a few people with those that have regrets of getting those ones. Although that's a big,
1: That's a big painful removal, isn't it?
0: Yeah. So
1: that's
0: maybe...
1: Bad.
0: I mean, you really make sure you want that before you get that one.
1: Apparently that process is brutal.
0: Yeah.
1: A friend of mine underwent it, and she said it was just nasty. Like it's short bursts of pain, but like really intense pain for
0: that sucks.
1: Short amounts of time. Yeah.
0: You really, really have to regret it if you're going through that process.
1: I was gonna say maybe sports team logos.
0: Oh, that's a good
1: one.
0: Like
1: if the team folds or moves or wrongs a fan somehow, and they're like, "I want this gone."
0: It's true. Along the same vein of Live, Laugh, Love, YOLO.
1: Do you think that were there a lot of YOLO tattoos?
0: I know a few people who got YOLO tattoos, Beckler. And they do regret them already. And it wasn't that long ago that was a big thing. So
1: okay.
0: Maybe that's just my friends who have real bad taste.
1: That
0: but
1: seems
0: yes,
1: like a
0: that
1: really
0: was a
1: bad
0: thing.
1: Decision.
0: It was a bad one.
1: Speaking of really bad decisions, maybe certain brands, like if you have like a brand tattooed on you.
0: Yep.
1: My buddy's older brother, God love him, he had the NFA snowboard logo tattooed on his arm. And I don't think that company exists anymore, do they?
0: No.
1: And we asked him about it. We were pretty young at the time, but old enough to know that this was probably a bad idea that he was getting this tattoo.
0: Yeah.
1: And we're like, what are you going to do? Like, you're not going to love NFA snowboards forever. And he's like, oh, then I'll just get it filled in and it'll be a black bar. We're like, you've got it all figured out, don't you, man?
0: That's really special. What about alcohol logos? Like booze?
1: Yeah.
0: I know a few people who have like, and it was
1: like a Corona bottle and then a Jägermeister bottle and then
0: like
1: you partied too hard.
0: Yep,
1: and,
0: Well, remember there was the guy who had, I told you about, he had a giant Jäger tattoo on his gut fur.
1: Yeah. And he said he would just flash his gut and his Beijing belly whenever he wanted to order
0: a
1: drink.
0: Honestly. And he was just like, this is, and you're like, that is... No.
1: Okay, that's probably a pretty bad one.
0: You're in one if that's the case. I mean, if you want to do like tramp stamps, but that's just kind of a location. I feel like there's a lot of people who maybe regret that. Although no, because you can hide that. So if you're,
1: And I told you how excited I get when I see a tramp stamp, like on a mom or something.
0: Yeah.
1: Oh, I know she was wild when she was younger.
0: What about barbed wire right across your...
1: Any of the really trendy ones, Asian lettering, that sort of thing.
0: That kind of stuff I could see people regretting. The butterfly or the dolphin on your ankle.
1: You know, one time I read someone, they were talking about how no tattoo is safe, really. Anything that you think is going to be safe, whether it's a band that you love, you know, and then turns out that the band members are awful people or something like that. They were even talking about, like, getting your kids' names on you. And you're like, well, they're always going to be my kids. And it's like, I bet Jeffrey Dahmer's dad is happy that he doesn't have Jeffrey tattooed on him somewhere.
0: Yeah.
1: You know?
0: I mean, I guess so. Would you look at that, though, and be like, at the time, like, he still was my son? Like...
1: I guess so.
0: You know? There was also that guy that I know talking about ex's names, and that being the top one. There was the guy that I knew who every time he'd date a girl, he'd get the tattoo right away, and then every time he broke up with a girl, he would then get a tattooed line through the name.
1: I think that's what the kids are calling a red flag these days.
0: He had a list of Beckler. This was when I was living in Regina, and I remember meeting this man, and I just stood back and was like, what in the hell? Yeah, that's a red flag for sure.
1: Yeah, what woman is going to meet him and learn about that tattoo? And
0: honestly,
1: like,
0: if you're the
1: right,
0: woman,
1: great,
0: yeah, you see that, be like, oh, cool, my name's next. Great.
2: Cruise.
3: F.

0: Kessler and Shauna on Cruise.
1: We've talked before about how Nelson, BC is pretty hippie.
2: Yeah, some pretty funny anecdotes
1: Pretty funny things that have happened in Nelson. One of my personal favorites is still when I took a cab there with my boyfriend, and the guy was like, the person before you tried to pay in good vibes, and he was not amused. I'm like, yeah, you can't. Nope, that's not going to pay the bills. Good vibes.
2: Tough to run a business in that environment.
1: Pretty tough. A friend of mine, though, he lives in Golden, BC, and he was telling me about a dude who lives just outside of Golden, and this rivals...
2: Is Golden super hippie? I've been through there. I've never spent any time there.
1: I haven't heard, I haven't noticed it like I did in Nelson.
2: Yeah.
1: I'm sure it kind of is, though. It's still a smaller BC town, right? And anyway, so he was telling me about this guy. So this guy is, I guess, very well off, and he's a little bit older, and he decides that he wants to provide just fun things for people in and around the area. So the first thing that he's done is he has what he calls the Organic Sports Ranch. And he has made this, and it's his own disc golf area.
2: Okay.
1: And it also has its own website. This is what it says. It says, the most unique disc golf experience in the world. And he's like, we've got some tennis courts, volleyball, horseshoes, forest bathing, and

0: and scenic hikes. So you can come out to his farm.
1: One of those things is not like the other.
0: Nope, but he definitely... Doesn't matter.
1: What is forest bathing?
0: Well, obviously. Then it says there's also an on-site art gallery and art in this art gallery from the late world-renowned local Canadian artist Man Woman. So that is all part of this as well.
1: I'm unfamiliar with Man Woman's work.
0: Me as well. But this is what he does. He just has a lot of money, and he's like he's done all of this to provide for people in and around the area, and he wants you to come and enjoy. So that it's
1: kind
0: amazing.
1: Of a nice way to spend your fortune, right?
0: And then he most recently has decided that he wanted to start his own music festival. So he started this thing. It's called Yeah the Doof, and he calls it that because according to him, the way the speakers sound is doof, doof, doof. So he's started his own music festival called Yeah the Doof for everybody to come join in on. And this is how he explains it. Says it's a night of music, dancing, and of course art. Local DJs, an epic dance floor, and he says it's an unreal location. And then he says the theme is fans and parasols. So he says, bring any fan of any kind and any umbrella also of any kind. That is the theme of the evening. And then he says it's a collective space of music lovers and vibe enthusiasts.
1: Okay.
0: To come out onto his farm.
1: So he's trying to do sort of like a little Burning Man thing there, right?
0: Absolutely.
1: Like a little, you know,
0: yeah,
1: active art type. Yeah, okay.
0: And he says he's doing it all for a decent high five and a boog that we won't forget. He says in brackets, boog means dance. So there you go.
1: All right.
0: The setup is a place called Parsonia. He says a place to never grow old, to dream and come together. So yeah, just a good old hippie man that's trying to provide some good services for everybody out near the golden area. So.
1: I like seeing what happens when folks like this get resources.
0: Yeah.
1: You know?
0: Mm-hmm.
1: It's exciting. It's different. I can think of a few people I know where it's like, I'd like to see what you would do if you had millions of dollars.
0: Yes. Well, it's funny because you can go and look up. He was posting some things and he goes, oh, this is part of it as well. One is this giant cube and it's like all these different colors. And he's like, this is a drivable cube car. So this will be
1: very Burning Man
0: at the music festival as well. And then they had this like really crazy art stack of speakers and stuff and looked very drug like. It was good. Yeah. So
1: I still don't know what forest bathing is.
0: Is it
1: like where you just get naked in the forest and just like let the...
0: You just go sit in the forest. That's what forest bathing is. I mean, you can do it naked or not. I'm sure he does lots of naked. It sounds like he's probably kind of a naked man.
1: By the sounds of all of this, I think there's probably varying levels of dress going on.
0: Dress and drugs, I'm guessing.
1: Yeah, a little of that too, probably.
2: Cruise FM.

0: Miller and Shauna on Cruise.
1: I was in Lethbridge over the weekend. I'd never been there before. A lot of handlebar mustaches in that town.
2: Oh, interesting.
1: I saw quite a few. That's a handlebar mustache town.
2: Okay. Good to know.
1: And
2: is that just festive? Is it a festive season, you know?
1: Because of Stampede?
2: Yeah.
1: I wonder if it would affect...
2: It's rodeo season as a whole. You know what I mean? Like, there's a lot of big rodeos that go on through it. I'm like, I wonder if handlebars come in to play a little more during the rodeo season.
1: Come to think of it, I did walk past a couple storefronts there that had, like, Western wear in the window. And I wondered if that wasn't because, like you said, it is just rodeo season.
2: It is.
1: I wonder just if they're curious. A year-round handlebar mustache kind of town. But when my handlebar mustache sees another one,
2: yes.
1: They acknowledge each other.
2: Do they kiss?
1: Well, we don't acknowledge each other.
2: No,
1: the mustaches, they're magnetically drawn to each other.
2: I just picture them lining up together, right? Like
1: upside down, like Spider-Man
2: absolutely.
1: Kiss?
2: Absolutely, yeah,
1: making
2: yeah.
1: one circle?
2: Mm-hmm. I don't know, no. like the Care Bears or something. Something happens, like some powerful thing. Go, go, gadget stash. I don't know.
1: Hulk Hogan appears.
2: Yeah.
1: Gives you a brother.
2: Oh,
1: No, they just kind of like twitch at each other.
2: Oh, okay.
1: Because us as the owners don't acknowledge each other.
2: Right.
1: But they'll just kind of grumble and twitch.
2: That makes sense.
1: Yep. Seeing another handlebar. Did I tell you that the debate over whether or not this is called a handlebar mustache damn near tore my boys' group chat apart recently?
2: Oh, dear. Yeah.
1: Me and all my buds.
2: What else would it be called?
1: Well, one guy was adamant that this is a Fu Manchu.
2: Interesting.
1: Or a horseshoe mustache, and that a handlebar mustache curls outwards, like with the sort of waxed, curled tips.
2: I mean, that does make more sense to be called a handlebar. Didn't we talk about this last year?
1: I think we did.
2: Yeah.
1: Yeah.
2: And I don't know what we came to the conclusion of. Now I'm confused again.
1: I think I remember we decided that when you say handlebar mustache, most people are picturing Hulk Hogan's mustache.
2: It's true.
1: So to go by the actual name... A horseshoe mustache doesn't make sense. And a Fu Manchu is like long and stringy and kind of comes all the way down.
2: But
1: right?
2: You're right. When you Google it, like the handlebar is, it looks
1: curly,
2: it's
1: right?
2: Turned up.
1: Mm-hmm. It's very hipster.
2: Wow. So we've been using the wrong names.
1: Yeah. But like it was an intense discussion in this group chat. There was some anger. One of my buddies, I've never seen him angry about anything.
2: Oh, dear.
1: Than the definition of a handlebar mustache.
2: We got real into it. Okay. Good to know. Well,
1: yeah.
2: Yeah.
1: So I'm going to continue calling it a handlebar mustache.
2: Very passionate thing. The mustache.
1: I'll go to the mat on this. Brother!
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2: Yes.
1: It's called Will It Wallen.
2: Mm-hmm.
1: Very simple. You take a song, any song you like, and you sing it like country superstar Morgan Wallen.
2: Which has an awful voice.
1: Which is, so you sing it through your nose.
2: Yes.
1: And you sing it with a ridiculously exaggerated southern drawl.
2: Yes.
1: That's Morgan Wallen.
2: That's Morgan Wallen.
1: Big fan.
2: Also sounds a lot like Cartman. So just
3: there is never thin
2: very similar.
3: You can, got me working.
2: The difference between the two.
1: Very
2: so,
1: similar.
2: Yeah.
1: Mm-hmm. Okay, so the song we just played, Mr. Brightside by The Killers.
2: Yep.
1: Will It Wallen, Shauna?

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0: Cruise Evenings with Beckler and Shauna.
1: I have another dad badge that I witnessed on the weekend, Beckler. I wanted to pass along to you, and I think you'll appreciate this one.
2: Yeah.
1: So my boyfriend Cliff and I were eating at this pizza place, and this guy walks in and he sits down at the bar, and the minute he sits down, he places an order for a pizza, and then he orders a beer. And so he sits there and he drinks his beer and he waits for the pizza, and then once the pizza's done, he takes the pizza home and leaves. I was like, okay.
2: Instead of calling ahead.
1: Mm-hmm. Then yeah. Another guy came and exact same thing. Sits down, he orders two pizza and a beer for himself.
2: I like your use of the plural pizza there.
1: Yes, thank you.
2: That's nice, yeah.
1: It's good. And then finishes beer and then takes the pizza home to the family. And I was like, that is absolutely genius. Rather than calling ahead where you have to go right in and you don't have that time for a little beer and quiet time to yourself, you go, you have the beer.
2: You buy yourself.
1: Then you order the pizza.
2: 15 minutes.
1: You sit there and you enjoy that beer and that little time without your family. And then you take that pizza back to the family.
2: Yeah, 15 minutes to go on your phone and drink a beer or to just stare off into space for a little while and drink a beer.
1: That's what they were doing.
2: Yeah, that's really, that's a veteran dad move,
1: isn't
2: it?
1: That is a veteran dad move. I was just like, that is so smart.
2: I wonder how they never get called on it, though. Because if I said that to McKenna, I was like, I'm just going to go over and order the pizza in person. She'd be like, why aren't you calling ahead?
1: I think what it would be is you don't say that out loud. You go and then it's just like, oh yeah, sorry, it wasn't ready quite yet. And then if you go back to the same place and it's always around the same time, they're just really slow.
2: Yeah.
1: Right? Like, no, I did order it.
2: Little white lie, hey?
1: Yeah, they're backed up a little bit, so...
2: This is the very same reason that dads take so long in the bathroom.
1: Yes.
2: Because it's just a bit of peace and quiet.
1: Mm-hmm.
2: It's also, I saw a video and it was like some just kind of guy making a joke, but he's like, sometimes dad just needs to stand in the garage and regroup for a second.
1: Mm-hmm.
2: And I have caught myself doing that.
1: Yep.
2: Caught myself just in the garage, be like, I don't even need anything out here.
1: You just stare at it.
2: I'm just standing here for a bit.
1: Good. It's a comfort spot for you. You know, it's just the place you go in for comfort.
2: Yeah.
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0: 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Etymology with Shauna.
1: Got a couple quick ones for you, Beckler.
2: Yeah.
1: First of all, this kind of a side note, but have you heard of the term a panis before?
2: A panis?
1: Panis. P-A-N-N-U-S. Panis.
2: Now, I've heard some words that are real close to
1: me
2: it.
1: Me too.
2: Mm-hmm. Like penis.
1: I learned of a panis, and I was just like, oh, I can't. Yeah, and very similar to both of those.
3: Check your panties.
1: Yeah.
2: Check your panis.
1: Panis has different meanings. There's a few different ones, but the panis abdomen is the one that I'd like to talk about. It's also known as apron belly or panis stomach, and it refers to a condition where excess skin hangs down from the lower abdomen.
2: Panis abdomen.
1: So
2: is this after somebody loses a lot of weight?
1: Loses a lot of weight or is pregnant or whatever.
2: It's, okay.
1: Yeah, before, you know, your skin returns to its elasticity that it was.
2: Yes.
1: You got a panis going on.
2: That's what that's called. Hey, it's called a panis.
1: So it reminds me a little bit. Do you remember when I coined the term a punt recently? And that's a pregnant belly as well?
2: Yeah, I used that.
1: Did you?
2: Just recently. I forgot. I was talking to my son,
1: who?
2: Brigham.
1: Oh,
2: and I was
1: good.
2: Like, I got me the punt there or whatever.
1: Mm-hmm. I'm glad you didn't say it to a woman who was pregnant, because I don't know if that would work very well. But a panis reminds me of a punt. Both awful words to say out loud, and I don't want to say them anymore, but I wanted to pass along.
2: Have you had any reaction from ladies on your coining of
1: yet?
2: The term punt?
1: Nope. I haven't said it to a pregnant lady, though, yet. I'm actually visiting a friend who's pregnant today. Maybe I will ask her how she feels about that term.
2: You're going to hit her with, hey, nice
1: hey,
2: punt.
1: Hey, nice punt. We'll see.
2: Hey, man.
1: Nice
2: punt.
1: Okay. Anyway, moving on from the panis now.
2: Panis. Yeah, that's a bad word, isn't it?
1: Going forward as well. Yeah.
2: Check your panis.
1: Like your panis over there. Yeah, it sounds like too many other things. Anyway, the next thing I was thinking about, you know the term a dude ranch?
2: Yeah.
1: So I've heard that term before, and I realized that I never really knew what a dude ranch was or why dude ranch was a term.
2: I don't think I do either.
1: Okay.
2: I think it's like, it's where people go to like pretend to be a cowboy, right?
1: Basically.
2: But why is it called that?
1: So it started back in the early 1800s.

0: dudes. And back then, the term dude meant something very different than the way we use it now. Like now, if you say dude, it's kind of you're a cool guy or whatever, right? Back then, it was a city slicker. A dude was basically a dandy, which we've talked about before. You don't want to be called a dandy back then either. It was somebody who had no concept of how to actually run a farm or do anything rurally. So just a city boy.
1: The opposite basically. Of a cowboy.
0: The opposite of a cowboy. So when North Americans from the East Coast in the bigger cities and stuff wanted to go and try the adventure side of like being in, they thought
1: the
0: it was kind of cool.
1: The frontier.
0: To be in the West, right? So they'd come out there, but they'd have no concept of anything involving, you know, farms. So of course the real farm boys were laughing at them and they called them dude ranches because they're like, these are people who don't really know what they're doing. It's more of like a novelty ranch for those.
1: Okay.
0: And then people wanted to come and experience the fishing and the agriculture and stuff out there. So it became more of a tourist thing. Dude ranches, though, then were basically guest ranches, right? They weren't real ranches that were operating for any real reason. It was more the dudes, the dandies out there just pretending.
1: But it's actually a bit of an insult, cowboys. Hey?
0: It's an insult, yeah.
1: I didn't realize the word dude was that old.
0: I didn't either. And back then it was an insult, and now we see it as different, but...
1: Yeah, calling someone a dude, hey? Mm-hmm.
0: Yeah, so there you go. Panises and dude ranches. That's what we learned about today, everyone. Cruise.

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1: Found this great TikTok video series just this week where this dude features what he calls little luxuries.
2: Yep.
1: And he said they're essentially like the premium version of certain products, but that the average person can still afford.
2: Okay.
1: So it's like you can get the cheap version, you can get the premium version, but sometimes like the premium version is completely out of the question for the average person, right?
2: Right.
1: Where these are things where it's like if you chose to splurge on this one thing, you probably could afford it.
2: Okay. I like that.
1: And some really great items, like some interesting stuff.

0: $150 garden hose.
1: Okay.
0: Looks really cool with like brass fittings and stuff. Lifetime warranty. It's supposed to be safe for drinking and all that.
1: Sweet.
0: So it's like if you wanted this to be like the last garden hose you ever bought, you could justify it like that, right?
1: I like that.
0: So that kind of thing.
1: Okay.
0: Are there any products like that for you, Sean? A little luxuries? Things that you will spend extra on just to kind of treat yourself? A lot of them that he features are like, you know, bathroom products and that sort of thing. Yeah.
1: Good luggage.
0: Good luggage. He did feature some really cool luggage.
1: Yep. A lot of it has lifetime warranty. It's a little more than, you know, the average luggage, but I will buy, I have some Burton stuff that it's because it's lifetime warranty. So if a zipper goes, you can just replace it. But again, more expensive, but not super expensive and not like, you know, coach luggage or that level.
0: Right.
1: It's just a bit extra, but it's a good luxury to have because then you have stuff that's dependable when you're traveling, right? So that's one for me.
0: So
1: I'd
0: like, what's the price difference here that we're talking about? Like, what?
1: $100.
0: $100 more?
1: More.
0: Okay, that's not crazy.
1: For
0: right?
1: Like
0: if you travel a
1: suitcase,
0: a lot.
1: Yeah. So something like that. Or if it's a backpack similar,
0: I'd
1: say like $40 extra for a backpack that has a lifetime warranty, and then you're
0: good. That would be a little luxury. Opting for the premium yet attainable option.
1: So that's one. Yeah.
0: Interesting.
1: Mm-hmm.
0: Okay.
1: What about you?
0: For me, it would probably be shoes, footwear.
1: I was going to say,
0: like, I'll spend a little extra on boots. I'll spend a little extra on running shoes.
1: Yes.
0: And I think part of it is I just weigh a lot. And if I cheap out on shoes, I destroy them.
1: But for everybody, like, it's your feet will hurt if you do a lot of walking, don't have proper shoes. So that is another one that I, too, will splurge on. I make sure because it's, you don't want to hurt your feet otherwise, which is what's going to happen.
0: And anybody who works on their feet is going to feel that way for sure, right? If you're going to have boots that you swear by, shoes that you swear by.
1: One more, good quality panties. I'll always a good thong. Like, you got to get the good premium version because then they last.
0: Are you doing this just to make me uncomfortable?
1: No, it's actually I mean a little bit, but maybe. But it's true.
0: The,
1: yeah,
0: McKenna said the same thing about bathing suits.
1: Yes,
0: she said like a good bathing suit feels so nice. Yeah. Whereas if you
1: anything
0: buy a cheap
1: that you
0: bathing
1: put
0: suit,
1: you know, like Sin Cave covers of any sorts, you got to splurge for the good stuff. Because again,
0: anything getting close to your hoo-ah.
1: Yeah, you need the breathable stuff. You want the stuff to last. You don't want something to rip off you, you know, or just drop off and just all of a sudden your thong's gone. You're
0: it's
1: like,
0: got to be breathable. If it's not breathable, the thing's suffocating in there.
1: Yeah, you need it to breathe. My Sin Cave's got to let some. It's not the Cave of Wonders that shuts from Aladdin, okay?
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1: Mission Control, we're locked in and ready to go. 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That's the first time that's ever happened to me. I swear. 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
1: You know, it's a crazy name.
2: Which?
1: Topher.
2: Hmm.
1: To shorten the name using the second half of it.
2: Is that what Topher is?
1: It's short for Christopher, I think. It's the second.

0: half of Christopher.
1: Well, it is, but I thought it was its own name. It was the same.
0: Is it?
1: Oh, my Lord.
0: I think it's... I could be wrong about this, but I think...
1: That's...
0: That's wild, eh?
1: I didn't know that.
0: Isn't that wild?
1: That's odd. Okay.
0: Yeah.
1: But yeah.
0: Topher. I've only ever met one Topher in my life.
1: Yeah, I don't know if I've ever met a Topher.
0: No?
1: No. That's an odd one.
0: I mean, I guess Drew is kind of the same, right? Like,
1: short for Andrew. Yeah. Yeah, okay. You're right.
0: To me, my first name is Andrew, and sometimes people be like, Drew, and I'm like, no, it's a very different name. It's totally different. And Topher is so different from Chris.
1: Mm-hmm.
0: Christopher? Do you prefer Christopher or Chris? Actually, Topher? That's wild.
1: Weird.
0: Topher is in Chris Topher?
1: Okay. Topher.
0: It works a little better with female names, Chris. Right?
1: Yeah.
0: Like, Gail, short for Abigail.
1: Mm-hmm. Or like Bella, short for Isabella.
0: Beth, short for Elizabeth.
1: Yeah.
0: Right? That word's, that doesn't seem as crazy as Topher.
1: I guess
0: Topher's
1: like
0: wild.
1: Tony, short for Anthony.
0: Oh, I guess so. That one works.
1: Kind of, yeah.
0: But it'd be like if you called someone Jammin' instead of Ben.
1: Yeah, that's a weird one.
0: I go by Jammin'.
1: Uh-huh.
0: Or Liver instead of Oliver.
1: That wouldn't work. Or I am instead of William.
0: I prefer...
1: I am.
0: Is Liam?
1: Yeah, if you added the L.
0: It's probably where
1: right.
0: it came
1: right.
0: from, right?
1: If you said... Yeah.
0: This is all making Topher seem less crazy.
1: Noah? My name's Ah. Short for Noah.
0: Do you prefer Nathaniel or Nate? Actually, Aniel is what I go by.
1: Yeah. If you shortened Lucas, it would just be ass.
0: All the boys are here.
1: Yeah.
0: Topher, Aniel,
1: Ass,
0: we got the whole gang.
2: Cruise FM.

0: and Shauna on Cruise.
1: I have these nice running shoes from a popular higher-end running shoe brand.
2: Okay.
1: And they certainly aren't cheap, but there is a problem with them. They squeak.
2: Oh, no.
1: They squeak with every step.
2: That's a problem.
1: The squeak comes and goes.
2: Yep.
1: But I took a recording. This is what it sounded like when I was walking into work today.
2: Oh, that's...
1: Yeah, exactly. Look at your reaction. That is the right reaction to have. That sucks.
2: I walk out, I walk with you to your car after work, and I've never noticed that squeak. And if I did, I would be dying laughing today. Okay, I need to hear that's funny.
1: It comes and goes.
2: Oh, that's so funny.
1: The way
2: funny.
1: These shoes are constructed. And the funny thing is, I have two pairs of footwear from this brand.
2: Okay.
1: They both do it.
2: Try not to make fun of you.
1: No, it's okay. Appropriate.
2: Mm-hmm.
1: And I read some reviews, and other people have complained about this, too. It's
2: old
1: a problem.
2: Squeak shoe over there. Yep. Okay.
1: So you know, you pay like $200 for a pair of shoes, and you're like, oh, these are going to be good.
2: Nope, you can't.
1: No,
2: you can't look cool in those.
1: You cannot look cool.
2: You cannot look cool in squeak shoes.
1: Thinking you're all cool in your fancy shoes and yeah. Squeaking with every step.
2: Squeak foot over there. What's going on?
1: It's like my shower sandals at the gym, they squeak unbelievably, Shauna. It's so loud.
2: Oh, Lord. And in the shower where it echoes,
1: And you're nude,
2: mm-hmm.
1: You know, and you're like walking through
2: yep.
1: The change room with everyone's like, what the hell?
2: Oh, you're Jesus, like, whole squeak shoes back. Wow.
1: Just going for a shower, boys.
2: Yep.
1: Don't mind this clown.
2: Wow. Next time wear a little red nose as well. Just walk by.
1: Little flower on my chest.
2: Let me
1: squirt it with water. Yeah, you're getting beat up for sure if you do any of that.
2: Oh, man.
1: Yep. But yeah, that's...
2: Oh, okay, I'm making fun of you.
1: Paid a lot of money to sound like a clown. Yeah, you can't be having that. You can't be having that.
2: I'm going to buy you some clown attire for that. Yeah.
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1: I've got some small town news from my trip to Thunder Bay.
2: All right.
1: Just outside of there, there's some small towns and stuff that I was in. And this is kind of inspired by my aunts, actually, who one of the big news stories when I was there is they're signing a petition to get the train horn silenced.
2: Yeah, you were telling us about this yesterday because it's so loud there, hey?
1: It's so loud, and the crossing used to be unmarked, but now it's actually marked, and the trains are still required by law to sound that loud-ass horn, and my aunts are starting this petition. A second one, because the first one didn't go through, it didn't pass, so they're trying to do that. So I was like, that's pretty smart. That was big, big news there. But also have some other headlines that I read that we are going to share with you here, so
2: okay.
1: Let's just get right into it.
2: All right, then. All right.

top story this evening. Local residents are getting actual addresses to make mail delivery more accurate. This is pretty funny, Beckler. My grandma's place growing up out there, it didn't have an actual address. So when we sent something, it would be RR number 5 that you write on the envelope. And then after that, you basically had to personally describe who she was.

slick. I'm counting shit but running out. As time ticks by, still I try.

0: Cruz.
1: Attention, Edmonton. 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We're tearing into the Oilers, breaking down the Elks, and discussing everything in between.
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0: 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We're tearing into the Oilers, breaking down the Elks, and discussing everything in between.
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8: Hey, good morning. Happy Friday. There's some overnight work over on the East 10 Day in the southbound lanes towards the Sherwood Park Freeway. And it sounds like crews are responding to a call on 80th Ave near 105th Street. So watch for them there. Obviously, nice light volume flowing freely as we get started this morning. 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

0: 12 and a great Friday morning to you. 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Book an estimate with them. Weiss Johnson. Whoa, whoa, whoa, whoa, whoa, whoa, whoa,
1: whoa.
0: Dave Jamieson back.

0: once again in for Dustin Nielsen. Dave, how you doing?
1: I forgot to ask you yesterday.
0: I felt kind of bad.
1: Solid.
0: Yeah, you had a, I mean, Wimbledon's on, World Cup. This is
1: World Cup still.
0: I know free agency. Frenzy is the frenzy's behind us. There's still some work to do.
1: There's still business in the kitchen.
0: Lots cooking though.
1: Yeah, sure there is.
0: You know, outside of the hockey world and everything else. So good to see you again. It's a dance party Friday. You got in the spirit here with the Money Money once again. Mm-hmm. Friday is your favorite show of the week, probably to work. You're never really in the earlier parts, but yeah, Friday. Because it's Sobeys and Safeway Liquor Beer of the Week as well today. Flying a little blind as well. Some issues with the. We are still. Good morning to everyone listening on 95.7 Cruise FM. Hopefully, we started.
1: It's like the rocks.
0: It's like a pilot flying a plane without one of those.
1: Don't say that, please.
0: No, but you're just kind of. I mean, now they don't even fly them. They just sit there and the computer does everything, right? And that's kind of what we do with Cruise FM. I'm taking you behind the curtain here.
1: Mm-hmm.
0: But this morning, the program I'm using is out of commission. So we're just kind of, I won't be able to tell you what's coming up next.
1: That's okay. The audience will figure it out.
0: And we'll just kind of come back whenever we feel like we can come back. So that's kind of what we're dealing with. I know our jobs are very easy comparatively speaking.
1: It's more like
0: speaking.
1: A podcast.
0: To all of you out there. But there are issues that we run into every once in a while, but we get through them. Yes, we do. Because you have to.
1: It really isn't much of a job.
0: No.
1: Like when you break it down.
0: No.
1: Whatever we're working through is paltry.
0: I'm just saying even jobs such as this that are very easy and don't require a lot of, you know. Mm-hmm. I mean, the effort. I like to think we bring the effort.
1: Sure.
0: But it's not heavy lifting. I mean, my hands are very smooth. But there are issues sometimes that pop up.
1: Of course.
0: I mean, the audio wasn't. I remember we had to troubleshoot the audio earlier. There's always a little something.
1: Yes, we did.
0: Keeps you hot.
1: On Trevor on the other side there to help us out.
0: Well, he's on it. Good job, Trav. You're on.
1: Well
0: the,
1: done, Trev.
0: Dave Jameson, once again in for Dustin Nielsen. He's got the call tonight, CFL. Friday Night Football tonight, Nation's Capital, Canada Day week, Friday Night Football. From the government town, the 0-3 Red Blacks taking on the 2-1 Saskatchewan Rough Riders. You can catch that game with Dustin Nielsen, Luke Wilson, 5:30 across the TSN network. Week 5 kicking off last night. And boy, oh boy.
1: Yes?
0: Do you know who the genius was that started Vernon Adams Jr. in Dunia Fantasy? The first and only original Edmonton four-man CFL Fantasy League. That's right, the Birmingham Barracudas. I did get a message late last night from one Matthew Iwanek. Who I do believe I was up against this week. And it read... Where's that Dunia group chat here? Well, he says, I think I'm done for this week. VA, it's Vernon Adams Jr., should be VAJ. With nearly 50 points, I think. So, and I had an Unger. I started him. He had a touchdown, close to 100 yards.
1: You did just fine.
0: Yep. Now, Davis Alexander doesn't play this week, so I kind of was forced, but whatever. I feeling
1: That's
0: good, looking
1: true
0: good.
1: True GMing. You're like Stan.
0: I didn't overthink what? It.
1: Like Stan.
0: Yeah. And another Stampede Bowl to the Calgary Stampede. I've said, you know, the Elks need to make a bowl game of their own that they can host here against whatever team, and then you're guaranteed a win. Like, you just, because that's, we will go to great lengths to make sure, you know, and you can celebrate everything Edmonton. We'll take you down to Lambley's or whatever.
1: And it can only mean good things when the provincial governments get involved. But Saskatchewan and Alberta were celebrating.
0: The centennial.
1: And I think it was a total points 2-game series with the Riders. And we somehow screwed up the trophy presentation. And forgot to do it.
0: At the end of the
1: Riders won, and anyhow, we screwed it up.
0: And the trophy
1: and
0: just
1: sits. I was part of the non-execution of that.
0: And that was handed out once. That was a one and done. So you get to keep it. It's not like Paul Bunyan's axe.
1: Where is the lieutenant governor we were shouting?
0: Where do you think that is now? Where is that trophy now? It's like the Bell of Batoche. Nobody knows, eh? Could be in a basement somewhere.
1: Sure.
0: Eric Tillman's house. Trev's on it here. So we won't bring him in yet. But Trev, you let us know how that's cooking up there, and we'll get to it. You'll have a sports update here in a bit. But lots to get to today. I think we've cobbled up together a pretty good show here, Dave and I, and Trav, as he's affectionately known to our
1: big news, though.
0: Engineers over at 95 Cruise FM. Are you talking about the NBA here?
1: No, well, no.

0: We're not talking NBA. We should. That Connor Bedard injury.
1: Took a tumble.
0: Practicing in Burnaby.
1: Yeah.
0: Off-season. What off-season? Workouts. I'm guessing at the four rinks or eight rinks complex out there. That did not look good. If you haven't seen the video, check it out. If you're a Hawks fan, Murray McCourt.
1: Uh-huh.
0: If you're waking up to that news.
1: Ian, not looking good there. And no. He didn't stay down and writhe around in pain, right?
0: No, of course, he's a right hockey off the player. Ice.
1: Well, that's what I'm saying. Yeah, yeah. So it's refreshing to see in that.
0: If memory serves correct, that's the same right shoulder. Well, he's only got one right shoulder that he injured during. He was out for about a month or so.
1: He got off the ice pretty quick.
0: Oh, yeah.
1: He kind of got the hell out
0: he
1: of there.
0: He was moving quick.
1: Edmonton could have the Stampede Bowl that comes in from Bones. That is the Paris Jewelers inbox, 780-218.
0: Tuck that one away.
1: 99.
0: I have a feeling we may come back to that. We may need that.
1: I really, really, really like that one here.
2: It's the ring box. It's the ring box. It's the Paris Jewelers inbox. And they got lots of fancy, shiny things.

0: Jewelers. That is the inbox, 780-218-9999. 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They are Canadian. They are family-owned. And, of course, the best text today, probably Bones in the lead as of now by calling it the Stampede Bowl, will go into the mix for text of the year at this year's Estes. Big G says, happy Friday. Right back at you, Big G. Good to see you. Devin from downtown E-Town. Hey, Dusty.
1: Hey.
0: First off, when are you going to be doing an Elks game this year? And second, would Claude Giroux be the best last move the Oilers make this offseason? Thanks. Devin from downtown E-Town.
1: Not sure and yes.
0: I'll answer. Because we were going to tuck this away and go to Dustin's mailbag at around 7:40 when he joins us. Yes, indeed. Dustin Nielsen, the regular host of the show, will be by at around 7:40-ish. He texted me yesterday and said, can I come on? I'm sure he'll want to lather up or get lathered in the Oilers free agency and talk a little CFL Week 5.
1: Why wouldn't he?
0: He'll be joining us around 7:40. I, of course, am Lieutenant Eric. For those that don't know, I know somebody, is it Devon Shepherd? Devon Shepherd, 176.
1: Yeah.
0: Who is the long-haired guy? He hasn't said his name at all. Yes, it's Lieutenant Eric here. I'm usually the co-host of the program.
1: Who is the long-haired guy?
0: Thank you. No, well, thank you for joining.
1: What does Eric Macromella call you? Kenny G?
0: Yeah.
1: There you go.
0: Yeah. No, I love it. No, it's nice to, you know.
1: Your name is in the show, is it not? In the logo?
0: It's the Nielsen Show with Lieutenant Eric, but for short form, we just call it the Nielsen Show.
1: Right.
0: We don't need to.
1: No.
0: Yeah, you can call me whatever you want. It really doesn't matter. What matters.

0: thanks for watching on the YouTube. Devon Shepherd and everybody else in there. Like the show today. Give us a thumbs up. Subscribe to the channel as well if you haven't already. Our pursuit of 15.3K subs continues. As mentioned, we'll have morning announcements coming up momentarily. That's good for the Italian Center. Later this hour, just after 6:30, want to dive into last night's game, kicking off week 5 in the CFL, and the rest of the slate as well. Of course, the Elks 3-0 looking to remain perfect Saturday out in Kelowna, so that's good. We'll go there. The crack pack for Wayne's, popped by Wayne's yesterday. I had a $50 gift card that was gifted to me by my wife over the Christmas holiday, and used it. Yeah, on a few things, so that was nice.
1: Now, did you do that? Did you use it this far after Christmas, strategically knowing that the World Cup was on? You went,
0: I didn't have any desire. And she kept saying, hey, you spent the gift card yet? You know, I got you that for good. It's a gift. I said, okay, well, so I went there yesterday and I picked up some comics.
1: Okay.
0: I got one of those Funko Pop, the big heads.
1: I've heard of those.
0: And some other, you know, collectibles, which, you know, my wife won't enjoy me setting up around the house, but this is the gift and I'm going to do so. So it's kind of careful what you wish for on her part, hey? Don't buy gift cards from places that
1: words to the wise.
0: Don't want me stocking the house. But we'll be cracking these Panini FIFA World Cup sticker packs. That continues. I'm doing this. As long as I'm doing the crack pack and doing Friday shows, I'm getting these for the duration of the World Cup and perhaps even beyond. We need Matthew to complete that sticker book.
1: That's a big event, in case you weren't aware.
0: I think I enjoy watching him peel off the stickers and place them in the book more than he actually does doing it. So everybody wins in that regard. That's coming up at around 6:40-ish this hour. Hour number two, we get into the business. Chris Johnston of TSN and The Athletic will be joining us. He is your GS Construction Hockey Insider. We'll get his thoughts. Of course, everything that went on free agency-wise, Oilers and elsewhere, things that happened and didn't happen.
1: There are other teams in the NHL. I know that's hard to believe for some of you.
0: If we have time, we'll get to those.
1: We'll get to them.
0: Yes, but we'll go over Stan. Stana today, as it's now affectionately called here in this city, July 1, in the cooking that
1: Reed,
0: he did.
1: Reed was grudging in his praise yesterday, our friend Reed Wilkins. I mean, Reed is always very measured.
0: Yeah.
1: He has strong opinions.
0: Yeah.
1: I've heard them for many years, but he was measured in his praise of Stan Bowman.
0: Did he not give a C letter grade? Do I remember correctly? It was lower than we were dancing around here. I had an A-.
1: A-, I had a B+.
0: The ticker take parade was, we were lining up the floats.
1: But he was measured.
0: Yeah. No, I liked the take because it was a little different. Mm-hmm. Stan Bowman, Oilers GM, joining Reed Wilkins and Jay Milne yesterday. You can pop back on our podcasts or on YouTube and listen to that. EdmontonSportsTalk.com. Of course, you can listen to us in a variety of ways. iHeart, TuneIn Radio. YouTube this morning as well, 95.7 Cruise FM. Travis stretching and rubbing his eyes. And are you going to be, you won't be joining us too often.
1: Late
0: today,
1: arriving this morning.
2: No, we're good.
0: Are you,
1: okay.
2: Just figuring this out.
0: Is it getting figured though?
2: Kind like, of are a we... tech wizard, right? JMO, you've said that before.
1: Sure you are a tech wizard.
2: A little bit of a tech wizard.
0: Oh, yeah.
2: Getting that all sorted out now.
0: Where are we at?
2: Yeah, we're pretty close to being all good.
0: Yeah, the pretty team close. Over there at Cruise, those engineers,
2: they're smart.
0: They are.
2: If I'm a wizard, I don't know what they are.
0: Now, do you still have to press that green button?
2: Yes, I do.
0: Okay.
2: Yeah, I'm pretty good at pressing that green button, LT.
0: Nobody does it better.
2: Yeah.
0: I go into these meetings with Matthew and Dustin. I say, you know, I lead it off. I say, that green button, nobody.
2: That's my button. That's good. Thank you, man. That makes me feel great.
0: You're welcome.
2: How you guys been? This has been a great...
0: Well, no, we're good. Yeah. No, I just wanted to get a brief check up here. Okay. Play Alberta Early Bird. That's coming up after CJ at around 7:20. Well, hey, if you're following me on the World Cup yesterday, I led you not astray. I only pick winners. I know, and we won't talk too much soccer this morning, but three games on the slate yesterday. All kind of the heavies taking care of business.
1: I was struck by a few things in that match yesterday.
0: Which one?
1: Well, the Portugal.
0: Oh.
1: In Bosnia.
0: That made me sick to my stomach. Croatia.
1: Okay, Croatia, sorry. How large the Croatian... I mean, I understand that people come from all over the world, but I had forgotten how large the Croatian community is in Toronto, and that the name of the... you wouldn't remember, well before your time, Toronto Metro Croatia was a pro soccer team in Toronto.
0: That's why I think a lot of people were looking forward to this match so much. You had two good European heavyweights.
1: But with a...
0: Yeah, and led by... You had Ronaldo with Portugal and Luka Modric, both aging guys. But this could be the last dance for both of them. I think
1: Venerable Ronaldo's... Warriors.
0: Ronaldo's sister went online yesterday and said this is the last dance. No. But yeah, they're leading out there.

0: And the cultural representation of those of the Toronto community was so large. So this was a perfect.
1: And I had
0: tucked in for that one.
1: You know.
0: Yeah. No, I watched the first half at Bubba Gump's West Edmonton Mall. I went there for a couple of long necks.
2: What were your thoughts of Cristiano Ronaldo getting subbed off? Like, did you see how he kind of was?
0: Oh, he's always like that.
2: Yeah, he's
0: you want to talk about a player's coach type of tail wagging the dog? That's him.
2: Oh, yeah.
0: You have to start him. You have to play him. Now, in that match, though, I mean, he tied it, but then there was that disallowed goal late,
2: right?
0: And you thought to yourself, like, This could be, if they go into extra time or whatever the case is, he's not available. He's not available to take penalties, and so you can't come back on the pitch. So he was kind of seeing things slip through his rich little fingers there. But it wasn't the case. Portugal come away. Ramos scoring in stoppage time there to lead the Portuguese. And the Croatia goal, I mean, that made me sick. That was disallowed, but that's how it goes. Heartbreak for Croatia. Yeah, that VAR, it'll get you.
1: You like VAR?
0: It's a nasty piece of business. Well, you like it when you're on the, of course.
1: But
0: you like it when you're on the good side of it, I guess. But
1: we demand perfection now out of officiating in all sports, right? And we know why.
0: Yeah, the robots and then the computers. You have to take a look. But this is
1: and the money attached to all of it.
0: This was brought in to correct like an obvious thing, not to like look at details and say, hey, it's not obvious, but maybe we can draw a little line here. Yeah, okay. So it's kind of being used overly from what it should be. But
1: I can't imagine the new technology being exploited. That's unfathomable to me, Eric.
0: Spain shutting out Austria early in the day, 3-0 there. Too high of a mountain to climb for the Austrians.
1: I get it. I see what you did there.
0: And Switzerland taking care of Algeria, 2-0 out in Vancouver. So that wraps up the Canadian portion of the tournament. The Portuguese winning in Toronto and the Swiss winning in Vancouver.
1: So the Argos get their stadium back.
0: Well, when FIFA will take their, you know, they're not, it's not, I don't think they're tearing it down in the middle of the night.
1: Tonight.
0: No, they'll, yeah. We still got a tournament to go. They'll get to it when they decide to get to it.
1: Sure.
0: It'll be called BMO once again, but mm-hmm. Who knows when. Toronto Stadium henceforth. So three more games today. But yeah, if you're following me yesterday, play Alberta. I'll pick three more winners today. Australia, Egypt, Argentina, Cabo Verde, and Colombia, Ghana. Those are the games in the World Cup today, round of 32. Dustin Nielsen, as mentioned, he'll be joining us as well at around 7:40-ish. He wants to talk Oilers free agency. He'll get on a stump. We'll let him cook.
1: You know, he'll take all the time he wants. You know why I smile and feel warm inside that Dusty is going to join us on his show? He's got a touch of the old Brian Hall in him. Brian couldn't imagine the radio station stayed on the air when he was away. And so he'd return from holiday and go, you're still here. How did all of that happen? And I wasn't part of it. So I love that.
0: Well, I know
1: Dusty. I love that he's
0: when he does go away,
1: join
0: I'm sure there's a lot of sleepless nights in those Motel 6s thinking like, do the boys...
1: how much do they miss me?
0: Well, and how... Or are we still on?
1: Yeah.
0: Like, you know, yeah. Just that.
1: But genuinely surprised that someone could fill the void.
0: He reached out to me. I mean, we.
1: Yes.
0: This is like.
1: We cobbled it together,
0: this
1: my friend.
0: This is three goaltenders as opposed to a Bobrovsky. So Dustin will be by. He wanted to get on. He wants to grab a line, and he will do so at around 7:40. We'll be talking free agency and CFL Week 5. Mm-hmm. Trivia, three questions at 8 o'clock. Sobeys and Safeway Liquor Beer of the Week. We'll be joined virtually this morning. We've got the beer here. It's on ice right now. Can't wait. I do believe four separate beers.
1: Yeah,
0: but
1: there
0: we'll
1: are.
0: Be, we're kicking off Stampede Week, Dave. With a true cowboy pale ale. It's Origin Brewing. I do believe we've had them before. Director mm-hmm. of Sales and Marketing, Mark Hamilton, will be joining us virtually. 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So get ready for that at 8:30. 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Morning announcements. They are brought to you by Rundle Park Short Course. Affordable rates for juniors, seniors, and adults. The walkable par 58 course is a great family-friendly atmosphere. Perfect for all skill levels, but ideal for shorter hitters and those just learning the game. Snag a smash burger at Shorty's after the round. You can check them out on Instagram, Rundle Park SC. So, morning announcements here. Mentioned the World Cup. Three more matches later today. In terms of the free agent picture, the dust settles. Canadians signing Dobish to an extension. Ovechkin re-signing on a one-year deal with the Capitals. You thought he'd maybe a KHL finale tour there? No, he can't get enough of the NHL. Yeah, turning 41 September 17.
1: Right.
0: $1 million salary and bonuses worth an additional $8 million is the deal for Ovi out in DC. Of course, CFL kicking off. Vernon Adams Jr. going off 58-36 Stamps take it over the Argonauts. Both those clubs now 2-2. And of course, the Elks looking to remain perfect Saturday, tomorrow, 5 o'clock in Kelowna against the winless BC Lions. Jays back on the diamond tonight. They're out in Seattle, kicking off a 9-game Western swing with a 3-game series with the Mariners, 8-10 first pitch. And a couple of matinees over the weekend as well. A rematch of the old ALCS, eh? Dave, on a Friday night.
1: Why wouldn't you?
0: Where else would you rather be than right
1: well,
0: there?
1: Well, I'd rather
0: right
1: be then. In Oakland. But yes, yeah. I'll take that. What is it called there? Lumen Field?
0: No, T-Mobile.
1: T-Mobile. Yeah.
0: I see your Oakland, and I raise you an LA Dodgers Vin Scully late nighter. But anyways, late night ball on the West Coast
1: is
0: just
1: the
0: something
1: best.
0: About it. Yeah. So, after tonight's Friday Night Football with Dustin Nielsen on the call, Jays Mariners as well, Riverhawks as well. In action, I do believe, what is it here? Now they've won 7 in a row. They are 8-2. They're only 5.5 games back of the Wenatchee Apple Sox in that North Division. Trev will obviously have more on the full sporting picture coming up here with the sports update. That's good for the Italian Center coming up. We'll dive into Week 5 in the CFL and the crack pack for Wayne's FIFA World Cup 2026 Panini stickers. We'll be cracking a couple of packs here in studio as well. Yes.
1: What do we got?
0: You're good to do a sports update?
2: Cracking packs. I can't wait.
0: Yeah. Okay, but are you, sure. Have you been relieved of your, you're good to go for the sports update if we throw to you now? Now, where are we?
2: I think I got it figured.
0: Now, you have it on
2: my
0: your
2: own system in place. Yes.
0: Okay, but you'll be running it then. Are you looking at the wide orbit?
2: Mm-hmm.
0: Yeah. Okay, perfect. So you can let us know. Okay.
2: Yes, sir.
0: All right. Well, now we're going.
2: Let's go, boys.
0: When you have engineers, radio engineers, and no offense to the people in television, we love them as well, but radio engineers are some of the best people.
1: They're the best.
0: In the industry. So
1: couldn't do what we do without them.
0: Jake and the gang, this conch is for you here. Just give me a second and I'll wet my lips here. And. Do you guys expect Canada to beat Morocco tomorrow? Great question, Devon Shepherd. We'll get to that as well. You must be new here, hey? Like, this is the first timer. I like it. He's just...
1: What's wrong with that question?
0: He's like, sorry, I didn't realize you guys were talking about the World Cup. My bad. Yeah, well, it's... We're moving fast.
1: Yeah.
0: We'll go anywhere and everywhere you want, Devon Shepherd. 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That's good for the Italian Center coming up. Dave Jamieson in for Dustin Nielsen. Lieutenant Eric here is YouTube Trev with the sports update.
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18: Hey, good morning. Happy Friday. They've now wrapped up that overnight work on the East Hendon at the Sherwood Park Freeway, and I think they're just about clear on 80th Ave near 105th Street. No delays or issues if you're just headed out the door now. 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
0: Welcome to The Nielsen Show here on a Dance Party Friday. If you have any tune requests, techno, EDM, any of that house, if you will, get them in and we'll see if we can spin
1: house.
0: Them. Ah, you want to go there?
1: Yeah, I would.
0: Don't mind that. Kind of a World Cup theme for you. Dave Jameson in for Justin Nielsen. Lieutenant Eric, YouTube Trev with you here. We're coming to you live from the Popeyes Louisiana Kitchen Studio this morning, where you can get the $5.99 big meal right now. 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Or on YouTube. Once again, if you are watching this morning, smash that thumbs up, give us a like, and subscribe to the channel if you haven't already. Coming up, we'll have the crack pack for Wayne's, but right now it's time for a little that's good for the Italian Center Shop. That's good.
1: Yeah. You keep shuffling those papers.
0: Ah, Dave.
1: My friend.
0: There's not much else I can do.
1: Yep.
0: Unless you put them on a big... when Dustin does he's got the big board of the rosters. And you could do that. You could put them all on.
1: Sure.
0: And I could just hold it in front of my face.
1: Or you could have a teleprompter.
0: Wow.
1: Okay.
0: Are you suggesting that big television screen there that's dark we use?
1: Do it like Vince Neil. And up come the, you know, kickstart my heart. He's forgotten the lyrics.
0: It never pauses. I got to keep rolling. Just rolling.
1: Yes.
0: The Italian Center, you can check them out here on the West End. 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So.

0: Week 5 in the CFL kicking off last night. I mean, this is more of a selfish segment right now for myself as Vernon Adams Jr. completely goes off. I was entering the week not being able to start any Alouettes as they're observing a bye week. So that means Davis Alexander riding the pine, Phil Pott riding the pine. But
1: I like that you use the term or word observing a bye week as if it's some sort of religious.
0: Yeah. Well, I think you do.
1: Yeah. They're fasting, are they, during this bye week?
0: Fasting from football.
1: Yes.
0: Vernon Adams Jr. having himself a Stampede Bowl for the ages. 20 of 25, 405 yards, 6 touchdowns, no interceptions. As Matty Iwanek already said, he's almost conceded fantasy already, so I'll take it there. But yeah, clean sheet, perfect. I don't think, what's your quarterback rating on that one? I mean, that's got to be... I've never really understood that stat,
1: and
0: really no ceiling for it. Like you could just like I don't know. It's got to be as close to 100 as you can get.
1: Yeah.
0: Spreading the ball out, Jalen Phil Pott, a pair of touchdowns. Dejon Brissett, who I was tempted to pick up in free agency, which I did not. He also had 2 touchdowns. And Tevin Jones going for $139 with a touchdown as well. Toronto Argonauts though still putting up points. Chad Kelly, a typical Chad Kelly game. 294 through the air, 3 touchdowns, 2 interceptions. He also had a rushing touchdown as well, 37 yards on the ground.
1: I don't know the dude, but I'm guessing he just shrugs and goes, I did my job.
0: Well, then it's a classic.
1: Sorry, coach, my bad on the picks, but I did my job. It's you wanted a quarterback.
0: Yeah, it's a game from him. I mean, that's a classic Kelly game. I did pick up David Unger the third. He did get into the end zone as well, 88 yards, and DeMonte Coxey leading the way for the Argonauts through the air, 148 and a touchdown as well. Mekhi Polk getting a pair of touchdowns from Chad Kelly. So another high-octane, high-scoring, very entertaining tilt to kick off Week 5 in the CFL. The scoring just won't stop, but it might Saturday when the Elks take to the field. They are the one
1: because
0: team...
1: Because they are stingy.
0: They're the one team that stymied everybody.
1: Yep.
0: And themselves, too, haven't needed to put
1: the
0: up...
1: Steel Curtain.
0: Tons
1: they're
0: of
1: calling
0: points.
1: Them the Steel Curtain.
0: What would be the name here for... what would you
1: oil
0: call...
1: Oil and gas. I mean, there's got to be some...
0: I know, yeah. There's got to be some sort of... I can't think of it off the top of my head.
1: But a nasty
0: I'm sure
1: will.
0: A texter or a nasty in the chat will.
1: Well, they used to be called... It was a great, great, great... moniker, Alberta Crude.
0: Okay.
1: Alberta Crude. Rebooted.
0: Because they're 2.0. Crude. Because they're very crude.
1: Crude,
0: it's
1: nasty.
0: Crude defense, yeah.
1: Yeah.
0: Maybe that's the play. If you have any nicknames
1: Alberta
0: for
1: crude.
0: The Elks defense moving forward, please get them in. 780-218-9999. In the Paris Jewelers inbox. Devin from downtown E-Town checks back in. I apologize if that comment sounded rude, Eric.
1: No.
0: It wasn't intended to. I've never been up early enough to watch it. Mm-hmm. So this morning is my first time. My apologies. I was also the sender of that first text you read. Got that. We can see it all. I can see your history. That's fine. No. No apologies needed, my friend. Dustin's usually the host of the show. We're actually going to take your question on Claude Giroux and when he'll be doing an Elks game and pass it on to him when he joins us at around 7:40. It's very convenient there. Crude crew, Leon's body language.
1: Crude crew?
0: Okay. Crude crew. Don't mind that now. LT, you have a doppelganger in Fort McMurray. Saw him at the brewhouse watching the World Cup. Nolan from St. Albert. So
1: no, that was you.
0: Yeah. I usually like to go up to the Mac to watch my soccer. That's if there's one place you want to enjoy World Cup soccer
1: it
0: it's
1: Fort
0: McMurray,
1: McMurray
0: at the brewhouse. Yes.
1: Yeah.
0: So congratulations on seeing another Caucasian male with longer hair. It's who would have thought, eh? Not a lot of
1: never
0: us walking around. No, it's never been done. Week 5 continuing tonight. Obviously, as mentioned, Dustin Nielsen has the call in Ottawa. The 0-3 Red Blacks against the 2-1 Riders. Dave, do you like the Riders getting it right, or do you like the Red Blacks getting something?
1: I don't
0: something?
1: Like anything about the Red Blacks. The Riders.
0: Okay.
1: They're a bad team in Ottawa.
0: Yeah.
1: Sorry. I'm asked to have opinions.
0: Pieces.
1: Sure, but every team has a piece or two.
0: Do we see
1: and good ones have lots of pieces.
0: I think we see MBT tonight.
1: Yes.
0: Interesting. See, now I think that's where
1: he's
0: the
1: been there long enough. I mean, he knows Dinwiddie's offense. Can't be that.
0: He could have came in.
1: Riding a bike.
0: Yeah, he could have came in first day. No problem.
1: Right.
0: Don't even need to know the book.
1: It was short leash.
0: And I do think, though, when MBT does, like I've said this too, buy the stock now, fantasy-wise.
1: Mm-hmm.
0: I'm not counting out Ottawa just yet in terms of the Eastern picture. I know that's maybe a hot take, maybe a bad take.
1: I have a question for Dustin. I'm going to workshop.

0: Stop it right now. What would you, the landing spot for LeBron? 76ers emerged late yesterday.
1: Well, I was going to be honest with you, I was going to use that for three questions, too many later.
0: Okay.
1: But I'm a realistic destination. Yeah. And but when you would want to see. Nobody wants to see the Warriors because it's lame and it's Durant did it and we all, you know. Cleveland's the heartstring one.
0: Of course, but it's been done.
1: The Heat.
0: Twice.
1: Yeah, well, yeah.
0: Yeah.
1: But
0: Heat. Time been done.
1: I still want him to go to some schlub organization so that forces Dustin to then buy the merchandise from said schlub organization.
0: Sacramento.
1: Pelicans. Ensconced in Pelican gear.
0: Pelly.
1: Go Pels.
0: Yeah, Keith Pelly.
1: Yeah, Keith Pelly. Week 5 will continue tomorrow at 5. Great day for an Edmonton sports fan tomorrow. Oh. You got Canada, Morocco at 11. Mm-hmm. And I want to thank Jasmine as well. You might know her from the EST Hangout 9 to 11 on certain days whenever she kind of wants to come in.
0: Yeah.
1: But I know that she's worked ahead and reserved a table. Now we're still looking into that, Jasmine, and to see if we want to take advantage of your generous offer there. But might be something tomorrow at 11 to get out. Canada, Morocco.
0: And where is the table being reserved? I missed that. I was looking the other way.
1: It'll be an establishment here in town.
0: Ah.
2: Will I come?
1: Yeah. Well, you can go, but I don't know if I'm like. You can go. You're open for the table.
2: I get an invite. I would love to go, yes.
1: Okay, well, consider this your invite. I don't know if I'm going to be going, but it's just Jasmine laid it out there, and you could go with Jasmine, and you guys can have a table to yourself if you
2: watch Canada.
1: I'll let Jasmine know you're on board.
2: Yeah, she's already in the nasty chat right now.
1: I got you, winky face.
2: I got you.
1: Well, it's good. So there you go. She can pick you up.
2: Yes.
1: But Canada and Morocco at 11, you've then got a little bit of time. 6 hours, a little bit of pre-gaming. Well, I guess when the match ends, you'll probably have about, you know, four, something along those lines. Elks in Kelowna. 3-0 Elks, 0-3 BC Lions. Of course, we will get you set with the Green and Gold kickoff show. Maddie and Milne will be by 4 o'clock right here on Edmonton Sports Talk. Green and Gold kickoff show brought to you by Commonwealth Stadium. Same thing as the Riders, Red Blacks.
0: Lions fired their special teams coordinator after the last loss.
1: Benavides lives to coach another day.
0: But does he if they lose and lose badly?
1: You got to. Well, I think it was said that nobody's safe after the McDermott firing, even. Like, they're now even, like, now it's, you can't go to 0-4 in the West. I mean, you can, but I mean, it's far from ideal here, and you're chasing a lot of heavy hitters.
0: And
1: I know you got Rourke, but
0: yes, you do, and that doesn't buy you much. That doesn't buy you much sort of grace. It's great. You've got the highest paid player, best player, if you want to go that route with Nathan Rourke, but. You know, and this is a team that's been on the road. You know, they train every year up in Kamloops, and now they've been on the road. They're not going back to BC Place until when?
1: Well, that's a great question, and that goes in. I think it's one more Kelowna game after this, but then probably a few roadies in there as well. But you've lost now to the Stamps, a Western team.
0: Yes,
1: you've lost to the Rough Riders, a Western team, and now you're playing another Western team here. So getting behind that eight ball in terms of, you know, matchups. So, I mean, do you like the Elks in this one?
0: Yes.
1: The way they've been playing?
0: Yes.
1: BC's very desperate. They're good. Like, they're not the Red Blacks. But you still
0: understand in a league that is scoring driven as the CFL is, thank you, Commissioner, that I still am a defense first guy. Like, if get the defense right, and you can usually figure out some level of competence offensively.
1: They've been bucking the trend during this early season. So I would like to, I'll see the Elks continue to roll. And then that sets up, I mean, the Elks will be back home hosting your Ottawa Red Blacks.
0: Yes.
1: Next Thursday.
0: That'll be emotional.
1: Man, coming home 4-0 and weather.
0: Touch.
1: I mean, come on. Let's
0: could use a break.
1: Let's give us a good weather day for week 6. But the Elks looking to remain perfect tomorrow at 5. And, of course, Week 5 wrapping up Sunday in the Hammer. Tiger Cats hosting the Winnipeg Blue Bombers. That's good for the Italian Center. Once again, if you had VAJ in fantasy last night, you are laughing this morning as he pops off with a 6-touchdown performance, 400 yards. Let's get to the crack pack right now for Wayne's. Coming up, we'll have Chris Johnson of TSN and The Athletic just after 7. We'll get back to hockey, free agency, Oilers' point of view, and everything else that happened and did not happen around the NHL. All right, so we've been cracking these for a couple of weeks now. It's the FIFA World Cup 2026 Panini Sticker Pack. You get 7.

0: stickers per pack.
1: Thank you.
0: We'll be cracking two each. Boomba.
1: Boom. I like the feel of these paninis.
0: They're nice. It's a nice, vibrant package.
1: Yeah.
0: Easy to open.
1: Sure.
0: You're not kind of scratching around at the wedge of the pack there and trying to kind of get a... So let's get these open. And once again, these are all going to Matthew Iwanek in his pursuit of trying to complete the sticker book here. What do I got here? Ooh. I've got the Curacao
1: God,
0: badge.
1: I couldn't do this more slowly if I was... Oh, I like this Frankie DeJong.
0: Antoine Semenyo, hell of a player there.
1: Yeah.
0: And I've got the Panamanian team
1: The photo. Envelope, please.
0: You still like these, the team photo, hey?
1: Oh, I love these team photos. We are Qatar.
0: We are like Qatar. We are all Qatar. I think Infantino said that at one of his press conferences. Trev, don't be shy. Who do you got here in your pack as well?
1: Morgan Rogers.
2: Ron Williams.
0: Morgan Rogers is a good player.
1: Mm-hmm.
2: Yoel Ardonez. I've got... Oh, this is a cool last name. Martin Experience.
1: Say which?
2: Martin Experience.
0: Martin Experience. Yep. Experience. Danny Carvajal. Manuel Ugarte.
1: Okay. Let's hit this other one.
2: Damian Bobadilla.
0: Miguel Amaron of Paraguay. A very important player for them.
1: Well, I like this. What am I looking at here?
0: Hey.
1: This some sort of
0: that would
1: hologram?
0: Be the Swiss, I believe.
1: Is that the Swiss? Okay. Cool.
0: Tejan Buchanan, Canada's own. Great sign ahead of tomorrow's game with Morocco. Love it. Maddie will love to see Canadian pop.
1: Jacinto Blistri. Toman Ahmed. Oh, 1950 Uruguay team photo. I'll take that. Thank you.
0: Whoa, they have an old... Okay. That's not bad.
1: Yeah.
0: I never knew they had retro team photos. That's...
1: Jorge Sanchez, Michael Olise.
0: Michael Olise.
1: Yeah. We are Iran.
0: Okay. Don't want to get...
1: There you go.
0: Anybody else of note, Trev? Have you got...
2: I got Martin Experience again.
0: Again? You got a double of experience?
2: Yeah.
0: What an experience.
1: Are you experienced?
2: That's good. I got Takumi... Minamino.
0: Takumi Minamino.
2: Yeah.
0: Yeah. Former Liverpool player.
2: Yeah, that's about it.
0: Yuki, no team photos?
2: Yuki Soma, no.
0: Country badges, no. None of that? There's I like players. Those badge cards.
2: Yeah, I like the badges as well.
0: All right.
1: Well, you are fully invested in soccer 365 days of the year. How many people who are swept up in the World Cup will then just sort of...
0: Oh, no.
1: Stop following. You know, caring.
0: I say this every 2 years when Olympics comes around and we get so into skeet shooting and you learn the stories and that's great. These athletes do perform all the time. They're,
1: right.
0: You know, CBC Sports Saturday, they're out, you know.
1: Scott Russell.
0: Yeah, they'll be doing their things. So,
1: yeah.
0: If people want to grab a hold of the beautiful game for a month, have at her. And if it's not your cup of tea moving forward, that's fine too. I'm not here to judge. But welcome aboard for the short time it is. Maybe you learn something. You learn some players and some stories and some nations.
1: It's bring it close to home, where it's going to have a tangible effect, I believe, is that there will be enough public strength and numbers and goodwill to save the Whitecaps in Vancouver.
0: Here's hoping, because that's a terrible story.
1: Yeah.
0: They're great on the pitch, bad off of it. Once again, you can get these sticker packs at Wayne's. I know I saw a gentleman last week just buying he had a handful of boxes. He was dropping them all over the place. But if you buy the box, you're
1: Why
0: more
1: didn't
0: likely
1: he have a bag.
0: I don't know. But you can get really good hits out of the box as opposed to just buying the packs individually. So head over to Wayne's. I was there yesterday. They should almost call it Nicky's because Wayne was not there, but he was obviously doing something more important. Nicky manning the tills in the counter. Very good people there, Nicky and Corey. I was talking to them a bit. Very excited for the EST Golf Tournament, which goes Wednesday. Wayne is nominated himself to be a spare. He's there. He's ready to go. He'll be up at the crack of the dawn. If we need him, we'll call him. But Wayne, you are on standby. Nothing promised or guaranteed yet. But pop into Wayne's, as I mentioned. You can buy gift cards there as well. If you're looking for a gift for somebody special in your life, go buy them a funny pack of something or get them a gift card and then go and peruse Wayne's themselves. They've got a lot more than cards, Funko Pops, Lego, comic books, magic cards, Pokemon cards, the whole bit, and lots of other trinkets that you never really know existed. Check out Wayne's West End right next to the Italian Center shop here on along 170th. 6:54. Let's get to a few texts here before we get to Chris Johnston.

0: just after 7 o'clock. He's your GS Construction Hockey Insider. Wayne is the Dustin Nielsen of Wayne's, Big Maple says. You know, that's a pretty good text right there.
1: Yeah,
0: in terms of not, I'll rack that. Big Maple, very good, coming over the top rope, giving Bones a run for his money with Edmonton could have the Stampede Bowl. So once again, get your texts in, and you could be in the mix for text of the year. Brett Killington says, or the green diesel wall, or just the diesel wall, like a big semi-truck hauler in terms of Elks defense nicknames. I still would rather go with maybe crude, crew or something, the diesel wall. We're getting there. That's okay. Rye Guy says, most likely LeBron is going to Cleveland. Easy narrative for him to use. I'm going home again. But only because they have a good team. Mm-hmm. Wouldn't be going home if they sucked.
1: No.
0: But honestly, he should just sign a minimum with the Knicks if he's ring chasing. What does he want to do now? Ring chase? I guess you want to, you don't just want to play up the string. Yeah, but he's not chasing. He's got money. He didn't need money, right?
1: Should be the least of his concerns.
0: No.
1: Legacy is assured. I mean, you're asking me to try and, you know, crack open the mind of someone.
0: Sixers, though?
1: Well, you're going to go. I believe it is still rings driving it.
0: Yeah. So Sixers, I mean.
1: Yeah, well, given what they've done.
0: Yeah.
1: Certainly won't be the Celtics.
0: Golden State. Can you imagine him in a Celtics uniform?
2: Oh, the Warriors?
0: Well, Warriors, yeah. I mean, that's

0: Lebronto Jet, baptized Big Uke, says he, well, him as a Raptor and doing a, you know, pasta advertisements or whatever. Like, who is it? Andrea Bargnani used to do for the that pasta sauce.
1: Like Scotty Barnes.
0: Scotty Barnes. Some people calling for the Eddies to come back. That's another thing too. You can have your Vancouver Whitecaps. Bring some pro soccer back to Edmonton. I just don't understand why that was never grasped upon by somebody more rich in this community to say, hey, I'll why not? And then make their colors blue and orange, or orange and blue, if you will, and have at her.
1: So where you're going there is OEG.
0: Yeah.
1: Brings the franchise back.
0: And I know I've always said this.
1: They'd want to control the facility.
0: Yeah.
1: I'm guessing, but I would.
0: I was always hoping, too, that, and I know we have the Riverhawks, and they do great stuff out there, but yes, that whole area, you could have had that as a pitch or a park.
1: Mm-hmm.
0: It would have been great to go see games down there, but I know MLS right now is kind of viewed upon as, what, a pyramid scheme or a Ponzi scheme. But everybody's getting a franchise, so why not? You know, join the chat.
1: You got to have the stadium, Eric. And it won't be Commonwealth. And it won't be Clark.
0: No. So, indoors?
1: It's been done.
0: Chris Perper says LeBron to Charlotte. He can play for Michael.
1: Oh.
0: Actually, you know what? In terms of Dustin Nielsen frothing at the mouth, that is probably a fantasy destination. Chris, I'm going to put that down, too, as a finalist for text of the day. Not bad there. Tubesuck says, I heard that the Sixers are interested in LeBron, but they want to wait a few years till he's a bit older.
1: What happens with this kid? Where's Bronny? Still a Laker for now.
0: Bronny's now a Laker moving forward. Like, he's let the now Bronny is a Lakers problem.
1: He's a
0: LeBron,
1: man.
0: LeBron can now move on. Yeah.
1: Okay.
0: So that's all good there. Mark says green alert for Elks defensive names.
1: Okay.
0: Still, well, you can do green and gold alert.
1: We'll get there.
0: Yeah.
1: We'll get there.
0: He should take his talents to the beaches and go to Toronto, Pat says. We laugh and we make fun, but I don't think the Raptors aren't. But they got Kawhi. This is all.
1: They're fun.
0: Yeah. And I think, as Jasmine pointed out in the nasty chat, Drake does have a bit of a beef with one Mr. James. So I'd.
1: Well, that's right.
0: So,
1: and I'm not quite sure I'm up to speed on who's got beefs with whom in the rap game. I sort of checked out on East Coast, West Coast.
0: Jasmine knows all about that.
1: Yeah, well,
0: she's our consultant for that. 780-218-9999 is the Paris Jewelers inbox. Have your say on everything. Again, we will get back to Oilers and hockey coming up next with Chris Johnston of The Athletic. 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CJ, coming up after the break, we got to play Alberta Early Bird. We'll take a dive into CFL Week 5 and also walk around the World Cup with you for that. Off-season. What off-season?
1: Huh? What off-season? What
0: thank you.
1: Yeah.
0: For GCL Diesel. That'll be by at around 7:30, and that will lead into Dustin Nielsen, the regular host of this show. He'll be by at around 7:40. We'll talk Oilers, and we will talk CFL Week 5 with him as he has the call tonight. Red, Blacks, and Riders out in Ottawa. If you're listening on 95.7 Cruise FM, we will get to a quick traffic update from the stupendous Pauline Higgins. And we'll be back after this. Trev's got the update here. It's for Chelsea LaBelle and Expedia Cruises. 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CJ's on the way next. Dave Jameson in for Dustin Nielsen. Lieutenant Eric, it is the Nielsen Show brought to you by Weiss Johnson.
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8: Good morning. We're enjoying a great start to our Friday commute. It looks like we are stall and collision free. No delays out there to warn you about either. There is construction on 170th Street. You'll find it down to just a single lane between Ellerslie and Windermere Boulevard. So watch for that and expect some delays maybe later this morning as volume builds. Discover Nix. That's K-N-I-X. 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With 95.7 Cruise FM Traffic, I'm Pauline Higgins.
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0: thumbs up, give us a like, and subscribe to the channel if you haven't already. Nasty Chat is humming Take It Easy, an old Devon Shepherd there, people. I know this is first what? Time, first of many, hopefully. Welcome to the chat, man.
1: Is it Nasty in the Nasty Chat?
0: Yeah, you come out to the Nasty Bash there, yeah. Devon Shepherd, later this month at the St. Albert Rugby Club, and we'll fix you up right. Dave Jameson in for Dust Nielsen, Lieutenant Eric, YouTube Trav with you behind the monitors, getting everything locked and loaded today. Coming up this hour, we got a Play Alberta early bird for you. Off-season, what off-season?
1: What off-season?
0: For GCL Diesel, we'll dive right back into the Oilers off-season and where it might go from here. And Dustin Nielsen will be by from TSN. He joins us at around 7:40. Right now, though, it is time for our first guest of the show, Chris Johnston. 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And he joins us as well, as usual, on the Firehouse Subs hotline. CJ, welcome back to the show. Outstanding work, first off. With the free agent frenzy, spending another Canada Day on the panel and doing what you do. Let's dive into it from an Oilers point of view. People were coming in here yesterday pretty hot on Stan. We wanted to name it Stanada Day here in Edmonton, just given the work that he did, or even the work that he didn't do. It was a day of maybe not doing any of those deals, which left you sitting back and saying, wow, that much term, or wow, that much money. So he gets Darnell Nurse off the books, no retention. We get more than just one goalie and two goalies, but your overall thoughts on the body of work from Stan Bowman and the Oilers brass?
2: Well, I think he earned all those plaudits. He earned that hype that everyone's giving him because, you know, I think it was a good set of decision-making, kind of showed a bit of restraint in that we're not pronouncing him a winner just because he went and spent a whole bunch of money, but, you know, found a way to create cap space, which obviously you guys know is not something the Oilers... Feels like for years, almost every Oilers talk, you know, if you're saying they're in the market for this player, but, you know, how are they going to make the money work? They now actually have a bit of flexibility to do some other things this summer, or even if they carry some of that cap space into the season, obviously could be used in trade. So I think, you know, getting Darnell Nurse off the books, well, obviously he's still a player and you've got to hope that you can backfill his minutes in a way that the team can move forward. You know, I think was a positive, not retaining salary, you know, kind of a nice clean exit too for someone who'd given a lot to the organization. I think there's a lot to be said for that. And I like the bet on Frederik Andersen and Devon Levi as the goalies. I know that there's still some question marks there. Who's going to play what number of games? And that'll give us lots to talk about as we get into next season. But, you know, in terms of, you know, not doing anything crazy, you know, those are reasonable contracts, reasonable bets. And I think will give the Oilers some improved goaltending overall.
0: Yeah, and I think, you know, the one box that was unchecked, and it was that kind of top six forward, there's still a few names out there that they didn't make a play on. Do you see them, and you mentioned they do have that walking around money, which is unusual here, and I think Stan mentioned yesterday, you know, he hasn't had this option in the time that he's been in Edmonton. Do you see them kind of saying, you know, Stan exiting the kitchen this summer, that's enough of the cooking, and you kind of move forward to a trade deadline, or do you still see them maybe working around and coming back to a Claude Giroux or something along those lines? Where would you kind of come out on, do they address that now or probably wait?
2: I would be surprised if they didn't sign another forward between now and trading camp. Now, obviously, there's a huge window of time there, as we saw last year. I mean, even someone like Jack Roslovic was

0: early in the year, but I mean, given what they paid him, I think he gave pretty good value back. So it doesn't mean that they have to sign that player today or tomorrow. But I do think that they will add at least another forward heading into camp, and they should still have some cap flexibility beyond that. So, I mean, this is a new world in a sense for, you know, the cap management of this team. I think it is going to unlock future opportunities, but, you know, there should also be at least one more in the present, I would think, when everything shakes out.
1: Chris, the headline is Zach Werenski wants to stay in Columbus. He wants to win in Columbus. But there was a time there when it looked like he was going to be at any number of other places. Can you kind of unpack how that whole story and how we got to the place where he's going to remain in Columbus for the foreseeable future?
0: It would seem. I mean, look, it was one of those situations that escalated pretty quickly, I think. Yeah. You know, probably fueled a little bit by maybe some of the other things going on in the league with other players wanting out, media speculation, you know, whatever it all was. It went from an open conversation in April where, you know, Werenski talked openly about essentially with the GM and people in Columbus, look, I'm not here forever. Like, he was feeling frustrated after they missed the playoffs for a sixth straight year. He, by no means was he saying trade me right now or else. And then that turned into them trying to trade him to a place he didn't want to go, and he's got a full no movement clause. And the places that he was open to going, namely Tampa and Toronto, they didn't offer, the Blue Jackets didn't offer him a chance to go to those places. They obviously didn't like the trade packages they could get back. And so now everyone's putting it back together. You know, I think, you know, because he's been in Columbus so long, because Columbus is the kind of market that, you know, it's a little bit smaller market, doesn't have the same spotlight as other places. I think they can put this back together short term, but at some point in time, we're going to revisit this. I have to feel like in some way, shape or form, unless the Blue Jackets, you know, take a big jump next season. I don't think a lot of us are forecasting and become a team that is in the playoff mix and has a chance to compete for a cup. I mean, the fact remains, Zach Werenski is only under contract 2 more years. I think he's aching for an opportunity to play for a highly competitive team. And I'm not sure they can give him that in short order with the Blue Jackets. So where it stands right now is I do expect the trade talk to die down. I think that everyone's, you know, they've kind of reached a peace accord here after everything flared up and they tried to trade him to Dallas and he blocked that trade. But I do think at some point in the future, we're going to be talking about Werenski and trade rumors again.
2: And what about kind of same question, but different subject matter in Connor Hellebuck? I know a few goalies were moving around and, you know, the Jets bringing in Skinner as well, and you're kind of looking at a few markets, you know, Hurricanes, Sabres, I do believe there's something there, but he's still a Jet. Where do you kind of see that going from here?
0: Yeah, it's a tougher one to handicap because, you know, he has 5 years left on his deal. So, you know, Winnipeg really isn't pressured, I don't think, to trade him unless they feel strongly they're getting back a good return. You identified the correct two teams, though. You know, Buffalo and Carolina, I think at this point, are the two most likely destinations if Hellebuck does move. You know, the Sabres talks went back before the draft and included the fourth overall pick at one point. Obviously, here we are a week later, you know, the Sabres made a draft pick at that choice. It's going to have to take on a different look if there is a trade to move forward with. And so I think right now it's sort of a 50-50 proposition. There's certainly a chance that Hellebuck's back in Winnipeg in the fall. You know, but I do think as well, the Jets remain open to moving him. It just has to be for the right kind of return. And I don't know if they're going to be able to squeeze that out as we get deeper and deeper into the summer from one of these teams. You know, so that one's an open question for me as we kind of start to drift into the quieter days. Is there a way to piece this together, or is he going to be back in Winnipeg, you know, come training camp?
2: And what about Dylan Larkin as well?
0: It's pretty quiet on the Larkin front. I think Minnesota still makes the most sense for a landing spot, but the problems that have existed since June are still there in Minnesota. They don't have a lot to trade back, certainly nothing that they're willing to part with that I think the Red Wings find compelling. And so if that trade happens, and there's still some optimism, I think, from the Wild end that they can pull this together, it's probably going to be some kind of three-team trade where, you know, they're trading assets to a team who flips something to Detroit that Detroit likes better, and they would get Larkin. But, you know, I think there's a lot of mutual interest in those two, you know, between the Wild and Larkin. But the Red Wings, I mean, we know Steve Yzerman. He's certainly not going to be pushed into doing anything he doesn't feel comfortable with. And, you know, Larkin is in the same spot as Hellebuck with a lot of years left on his deal. the Red Wings, I know, are comfortable bringing him back to training camp if they have to. But

0: I think knowing how aggressive Bill Guerin is as a GM, I won't rule him out finding a way to get this done, but it's not going to be a straightforward, easy transaction, or I think it already would have happened by now.
1: Chris, Blackhawk fans can be forgiven if this morning, after looking at the video from Burnaby, where Connor Bedard and others were skating and they watched him leave the ice holding that right shoulder. That did not look good. I mean, this is an emerging story. I know it's early and there is a long time before they have to start playing games for real, but that does not look good.
0: No, it does not look good. And, you know, nothing official from either the Bedard side or the Blackhawks on this one just yet, but you can see what part of the body is holding. You know that he missed time in the season with shoulder issues. And look, this is a massive summer for Connor Bedard and the Blackhawks. Not only does he need a new contract, he's a restricted free agent, but obviously that team is looking to take a step forward. And, you know, they've made the trade for Bo Byram and given him a big deal, signed some players in free agency. I mean, they intend to, you know, climb out of the basement next year. And obviously to do that, you know, he's the centerpiece of their team. So, you know, I don't know how it's going to impact this summer, or if it goes into next season yet, exactly what that is, but you know, you don't want to see any player hurt, but especially someone who means as much to his team as Bedard does, who's obviously, you know, here he is in the summer, he's working hard, he gets injured doing the things that he wants to do preparing for the year, and you know, didn't look good, that's for sure.
2: Chris, just if you can, a winners or a loser or losers from free agency. I know out in your neck of the woods, Toronto doing a lot of work, obviously headlined by Bobrovsky. Kenny Holland's phone was going off. He did a lot of things. San Jose, we know at the draft, you know, they had a good draft taking on Darnell Nurse and Trouba there on the blue line. So what kind of, you know, perked you up in terms of, wow, this team really went above and beyond expectation in a good way, or maybe below expectation in a negative way?
0: I'll be cheeky a little bit with the spirit of the question and say I think Montreal was a winner because they didn't do anything stupid. Okay. And they obviously extended two of their really good young players, and Ivan Demidov and Jacob Dobish, you know, signing them the really good value contracts. I think that Montreal remains a place that, to me, they have the foundation that they should be competing for a Stanley Cup here in the immediate future. And the fact they didn't go blow their, you know, their whatever remaining cap space on a silly bet, I actually think strengthens their position. I know there's a little frustration in their front office. They couldn't do more, and they do want to add another forward, but the price has to be right. You know, I didn't mind the Leafs day. You know, usually I'm a little wary. When a team is spending lots of money on July 1st, honestly, historically, it's usually not a good thing.
2: Yeah.
0: But in this case, you know, if you look at the contracts, it's mostly two-year deals for the depth forwards they signed, which I think you can live with. If something doesn't work out, there's pretty good exit ramps when you've only giving out two-year deals. The Bobrovsky thing, I think, is a fascinating bet. It's sort of the opposite of what Edmonton did, right? Edmonton is going a little cheaper and trying to make shift that, you know, the Leafs have been trying to do that themselves. They've had a lot of injury issues with the goalies they had. The goalies they've had, Joseph Hull and Anthony Stolarz, when they were healthy and playing, for the most part, they played well. In fact, 2 years ago, they were the best tandem in terms of save percentage, or one of them. But, you know, they haven't had the stability, the rock, the presence, and that's what Bobrovsky brings. Of course, he's turning 38 before the start of next season. It could be, to me, it's like one of these ones. It's probably a home run or a disaster with not necessarily a huge variance in between. But I kind of like the bet for where they're at. They're in a window, albeit behind the Oilers because they haven't had the playoff success, but they've got 2 years where they're trying to get to have a chance to win a cup, or else they're probably looking at a rebuild. So I think, you know, given that specific set of circumstances, it's a good play. You know, and I like Edmonton's day, as I mentioned. I just think creating cap flexibility, you know, getting Ryan Shea, you know, getting Kapanen re-signed at a reasonable number. I mean, I just didn't see anything there that makes me, you know, question where they're going. Whereas I think some of the teams that made huge bets are probably going to regret them. You know, I think San Jose, I understand you have to go get players. But, you know, I'm would be a little nervous with their Trouba contract, and even taking on Olive Nurse, you know, that he ate up a lot of their cap space, and they're going to have to sign all those prospects that are moving out of entry level deals soon. And you know, I know you need to have players, but I'm not sure that for me they're a winner on that side.
2: Yeah, less is more with free agency as well, I think, in a lot of years. And you mentioned how that's kind of, you know, broken down. One last one on a couple of Patricks in Kane and Line A. Where do you think things all set up with those two individuals?
0: You know, two opposite ends of the spectrum. You know, Laine is interesting because, he missed so much time last year. He's actually eligible to take a contract that has a lot of bonuses.

0: which A, mitigates the risk of signing him, because, you know, if you put in certain games played thresholds and he gets injured again, you're not on the hook for those bonuses. But even if he hits them, the way it works with the salary cap, you can actually pay them the following year. So I think for teams that are going to be closer to the cap, I could see him being sort of a buy low bet. You know, Patrick Kane is more about him making a decision for where he wants to play. I know he hasn't fully closed the door in Detroit, where he's been the last few seasons. There's been talk, does he go back to his hometown in Buffalo? Does he go to Chicago? I mean, it sort of feels like Claude Giroux even being linked to Philadelphia, that there could be some emotional ties to that decision. Similar to Laine, he get bonuses. In his case, it's because he's over 35. And so, you know, those are two of the more intriguing names. I don't know how much they have left to give, quite frankly, in terms of being difference makers. But I know that both are getting calls for various reasons. Mostly with Laine, it's just someone trying to get some cheap depth and hoping maybe that he has a big bounce back.
1: What's next for you, Chris? Cottage country beckoning, or what's in the immediate future here?
0: Yeah, it's funny, right? Actually, I hang up with you guys. I'm driving up to a family cottage and throwing my phone in a lake.
2: Good.
0: So feeling pretty good about that. I don't have my own cottage, so I don't spend a lot of time up there. But
1: that's the best play.
0: Next few days.
1: Don't have your own cottage, your own boat. Yeah, yeah. You just use other people's.
0: I'm not responsible for paying for it, looking after it, or anything. I just show up and have a good time.
1: Amen. You enjoy and fully.
0: Back home next week.
1: Yeah, fully deserved, man. It's a long season, so you take some time and you enjoy it. Soak it up. Chris Johnson, thanks for your time, man.
0: Thanks, guys. It's been a great season.
2: Thanks, Chris.
1: Chris Johnston, TSN and The Athletic, every Friday morning here during the hockey season. 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
2: What?
1: You're gonna bomb out there after yesterday's show, I heard, to buy a ticket to
2: just leave the car running.
1: Yeah, in the drop off Zia and get one of their breakfast sandwiches. I still, you know, we don't mind an odd food drop around these parts, and wouldn't mind trying one of those breakfasts just so that we know to promote it.
2: Of course,
1: then we could
2: do it
1: more
2: with real knowledge,
1: in depth knowledge,
2: lived
1: exactly,
2: experience.
1: Yeah. Firehouse Subs, tons of locations, 15 now, maybe 16 in and around the greater Edmonton area. Easy to grab a hot and hearty sub close to home. Firehouse Subs, hot, hearty, made to satisfy. Your thoughts on what CJ had to say, 780-218-9999, or in the nasty chat as well. Yeah, Lightning's an interesting one. I don't really, you know, it's funny
2: how doesn't move the needle much.
1: It's funny how athletes do in whatever sport, you know, there's a lot of pop, and then the drop-off sometimes can be quite intense.
2: Yes.
1: You know, and quick. There. Patrick
2: Kane. He had a good run in Montreal for a short time on the power play.
1: Yeah, you know, but it was just such a vibe coming out of there. Him and Puljujärvi coming out of that World Juniors Finnish team, and they played bandy together and all that stuff. It was mentioned, though, Puljujärvi as well was a free agent option.
2: Yeah.
1: Nothing yet on that front, but we will wait.
2: Easy.
1: Maybe the Oilers circle back around there. Hey,
2: yes.
1: Dustin would love that. LeBron back to the Cavs, Puljujärvi back to the Oilers. Be a dream summer in his regard there. Chris is one of the best guests on this show, Bronx the Boilermaker says. Second only to Dustin Nielsen.
2: Mm.
1: So, nice text there. We'll
2: Dustin
1: plop that
2: into
1: the
2: mix.
1: Dustin
2: is a guest or host?
1: Oh, as a guest. Second guest. Second best guest.
2: Oh, okay.
1: Yeah. Because, you know.
2: I think if you're the host of a show and you guest on your own show, shouldn't that disqualify you as being a good guest?
1: But I guess the gag would be that he's rarely here. And
2: oh, I follow. I follow.
1: Okay. Speaking of which, yes. Mm-hmm. Get your texts in. Still looking for a text of the day. You'll go in a mix for text of the year. Dustin Nielsen, as mentioned, will be joining us at around 7:40 this morning. Let's get to your Play Alberta early bird today. 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Let's just check what's going on here. Once again, three more games in the World Cup round of 32 later today. You got Australia taking on Mo Salah and the Egyptians. That's at noon. Where is this coming from? Dallas Stadium.
2: Yeah.
1: You've then got, at 4 o'clock, Argentina. I mean, they have a great side of the bracket. You can book their spot in the final right now. Taking on Cabo Verde. That's from Miami. So that'll be well represented from the Argentinian base there, I'm sure. Colombia and Ghana, that should be a tasty one tonight, 7:30 from Kansas City Stadium.

0: aka Arrowhead. But let's take a look here. I picked all three winners yesterday. I will do the same today. Let's go Egypt over Australia, Argentina, obviously. And then I will go Colombia, taking it over Ghana later tonight at 7:30. So Egypt, Argentina, Colombia. 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Holy heck.
1: What have you got?
0: You D-Gen Den. What? Lighten it up here. Get okay. A load of this number here.
1: Yeah.
0: I'm going to go over some of the EST specials as they stand. You got the Saturday special, mm-hmm. which I like here. Canada to qualify versus Morocco. So a win there against Morocco. And the Elks to win. That's been boosted to plus 440. Not bad. I don't mind. Morocco is good. Probably the best African team in the tournament.
1: What? But just set aside, unwrap yourself.
0: When you get to this stage of the tournament, things can get pretty tight, and it just as we've seen over the last couple matches too, a call here or something bizarre that happens.
1: If Canada or VAR,
0: if Canada can keep it tight and they can limit mistakes and just keep the play in front of them, I don't mind it. I would have much rather preferred their chances against the Dutch. I'll just say that. However, you play who you're drawn, and this is Morocco, but I don't mind that. So plus 440 for Canada and an Elks win. That's been boosted. Jay's play of the day. Oh, he likes going Stampede. I see this here. Casey Mowry to win Ladies Barrel Racing. That's been boosted to plus 310. You like that?
1: Well, I could have told you that.
0: We can get to this, the D-Gen Stampede Parlay.
1: Yeah.
0: Zeke Thurston, Saddle Bronc. Michelle Alley, Barrel Racing. Ty Tapo Tate in Bareback. I'm probably butchering these names.
1: I think you are.
0: Chance Vinyon, Chuck Wagons, all to win. That's been boosted to plus 334,600.
1: Huh? Give me that number again.
0: That's what I'm reading. That's the number in front of me.
2: Wait, so say that case. I just heard the number. What was
0: you
2: that?
0: You want to read the names again? Don't make me go through this exercise.
2: Okay, never mind. Sorry,
0: Zeke Thurston, Saddle Bronc. Michelle Alley, Barrel Racing. Ty Tapo Tate, Bareback. Chance Vinyon or Viggen, Chuck Wagons. All to win, boosted. Yeah. And I'm looking at the number here, plus 334,600.
2: Oh. Throw a 20 on that. Maybe
0: why not?
2: Maybe a tenner.
1: Yeah, let's do good. It.
0: That's a hell of a number.
2: Let's all pitch in.
0: That's the D-Gen Stampede Parlay. You can find that up. Once again, Play Alberta. You click sports, left-hand side, EST specials, and you can get on that juicy number. Holy heck. I feel like I'm reading something wrong here, but that's been boosted. So get on the D-Gen Stampede Parlay.
2: Yes.
0: Jay's play of the day or the Saturday special, Canada to qualify against Morocco and the Elks to win. That's been boosted to plus 440. Of course, Jay's back on the diamond tonight. You can have a few plays there or just take my World Cup winners today, Egypt, Argentina, and Colombia. And use your Game Sense if you are taking part. 729. We'll get to a sports update here with YouTube Trev. Now, everything. This is good now. No more work behind the scenes.
2: No, yeah, we're chilling. Yeah, yeah.
1: Oh, he's I'm like gonna, Stan. I'm just, he's loose and free.
0: Out of the kitchen.
2: Yeah.
0: You've done your
1: Let
0: cooking.
1: Let him go. You've worked behind the curtain now,
0: Didn't do
1: man.
0: Anything bad.
1: No,
2: didn't. No, I certainly didn't.
1: Go.
2: Yeah, no, I did good. We were all set. Oh, we need more parlays like that last one you read. Well, that should be a weekly thing.
0: I just don't know if I'm reading like that correct.
2: I think you are.
0: There's got to be some sort of clerical error there. I don't know, so. But I can only read what's in front of me here. So, Chance Vegan. Okay, so that. I was giving it a shot. I must admit, I'm not too. You love the Stampede. Hey, you watch that. That's like me with the World Cup. You get on that.
1: Markley?
0: On the TV running. Yeah.
1: Markley on the call of the Chucks.
2: Oh, I love those Chucks.
1: Okay. We're going to have a bull rider and a very accomplished one on later in the show.
0: So be safe. We liquor beer of the week.
1: Yes.
2: Beer, let's go.
0: 8:30, we'll be joined by Scott

0: Schiffner, Canada's all-time great professional bull rider, and Mark Hamilton from Origin Brewing. They'll be our guests later at 8:30. And your next chance at $50 to Sobeys and Safeway Liquor as well on the way. Sports update here with YouTube Trev. We'll be back with a little off-season. What off-season?
1: What off-season?
0: We'll be discussing whether or not Stan should be allowed back in the kitchen for the remainder of the summer months. Or maybe you just, again, shut it down and go to the cottage, throw your phone in the pool, and wait until the trade deadline. Dustin Nielsen will also be by at around 7:40, 7:45-ish. His thoughts on Oilers free agency and CFL Week 5 as well. But a sports update from the great staff at Park Mazda and dealer principal Mitch Lewicki, who says don't take Park Mazda out of the running for a destination for LeBron James. Oh. You never know. They're in the mix.
1: Dark horse.
0: Yep, dark horse. 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Update here with Trev. We'll be back. 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
11: Hey, good morning. A bit of volume starting to build out there, like on the Yellowhead between 121st and 127th Street with all that ongoing construction. And if you are eastbound on the White Mud, it's just starting to slow between the Terwilliger Corner and

0: and the Rainbow Valley Bridge. No real delays out there. 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
2: Dance Party Friday, taking a bit of a break there. What you do to my body? A little request from Dave Jameson there is.
3: And Stoffer. Yeah.
2: let it roll.
3: Yeah, let it roll.
2: Let it roll. The Nielsen Show continuing hour two. Dave Jameson in for Dust Nielsen. He'll be by a little later this hour. Lieutenant Eric, YouTube Trev with you is here as well. 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Best text today will win text of the day and go into the mix for text of the year. Let's get to off-season. What off-season right now for GCL Diesel. Providers of the best diesel engine components around, from turbochargers to injectors, fuel pumps to sensors. They are the critical engine component experts, proud to serve Edmonton, Northern Alberta area for over 50 years. So the question today and the topic today for off-season, what off-season, do you remove Stanley Bowman from the kitchen? And I say this in relation to the pursuit, I guess, of a top six forward. Mm-hmm. There are some names out there. I think Oilers fans...
3: Claude Giroux at the very top of that heap.
2: Yes. Close to it. And sometimes you want things to happen so much that you don't really... How should I say this? You just want it to happen because you want things to happen. Whether or not it'll be good or bad moving forward doesn't matter. I want it and I want it now. Mm-hmm. But I guess the question today is it best to just say, hey, Stan, you've done a great job. You've cooked up some nice meals, some nice dishes here. Turn the burners off. Go have a seat.
3: Working, right? I mean, you'd like to think and you would hope that your general manager of the hockey team is never not open to pursuing or entertaining adding or subtracting.
2: Always listening.
3: Actively? Well, we're only, 2 days removed from free agency. Yeah. There are still some decent names out there.
2: Yes, and Trev, too, I'd like your thoughts on this. Chris S. says, I give Bowman a strong D-plus for his day two free agency grade. I don't know if I'd give it a deep. I'd go higher once again. I think CJ said it too.
3: It's an incomplete.
2: But he didn't do anything bad. And no. I think that's what free agency is. It's not so much going out and winning the day or winning the couple of days or week or whatever you want to say.
3: Yes.
2: But not losing, I think, gives you a good letter grade in itself, especially for whichever organization you are and where you're at in your evolution.
3: Well, CJ said it. It's been so long that the Oilers have actually had money.
2: And now people just want to throw it away.
3: Right.
2: Just whatever's there, do it. Get it and bring it to me. But I think in this, and you know, it might not be a hot take or all that out there. I think you hold on to it and you say, let's go into the season and see what happens. Trev, your thoughts. Are the Anthony Manthas of the world tempting you? Are the Claude Giroux beckoning you? Or are you saying, let's go into this thing with a little walking around money and see what happens?
4: Yes. No, I love that Stan has some money to... I mean, it's the first time since he's been here where he's had this much cap.
3: It's the first time since anyone's been here.
4: Yeah.
3: When was the last time the Oilers have found themselves in this position?
4: I think it would have been the summer of 2020, Ken Holland's second summer here, when he signed Zach Hyman. Like, I think they had close to $20 million there.
3: And that worked out well.
4: Yeah, and he went spending. And because, it was Hyman, it was Campbell, and it was CeCe. And just like that, before you know it, it was gone. So, for me, Stan, follow me, Stan. Let's go for a walk in the park. You're done now. You know what I mean?
2: Yeah.
4: I think he did good. He cooked. Now it's just time to let the dust settle. And sometimes he said it on the Reed Wilkins show yesterday, right here on Edmonton Sports Talk with Jay Milne. You know, sometimes opportunities, they come to you later on, right? And he mentioned that last year. He's like, there's all of a sudden this player was available.
2: Rosslyn.
4: And you're just like, whoa, like how did that happen? Like we weren't expecting that. So those

0: those situations are obviously going to happen, and when they do, that's when you capitalize on it. Not right now. You just let the dust settle. You did your moves. The Claude Giroux one, though, maybe I have time for
1: and there
0: that.
1: There is now talk that Giroux, there may be a return to Philly.
0: Yeah, I did hear that. Which... And Stan said yesterday, if there is one thing that it was going to do, it would be acquiring a forward. So there is, you know, you can look at that. Is it Claude Giroux, though? Or is he just talking about another kind of depth piece? I don't know, but I love the position that the Oilers are in, and it's nice. It's refreshing to be here. It really is.
2: Let me know when Dusty's dialed in. He should be coming
0: in
2: here soon.
0: Right now.
2: A few texts here on that topic. Hampton Steve says, I tell Stan to go to the cottage, put his phone down, unless a Ross Levick-esque discount deal comes across his plate. Dex says...
1: So good, you can't resist.
2: Yeah, and that's what
1: but
2: that
1: how
2: was
1: likely
2: there.
1: Is that at this time of year?
2: Not now, maybe, yeah. But again, always listening.
1: Okay. Aggressively listening, as Bob McKenzie used to say. You're aggressively listening.
2: Yes. Dex says, Stan needs to sit back with an aperitif and see how the meal is received.
1: Oh, perhaps a Drambuie? Creme de menthe?
2: May I interest you in a dessert menu?
1: Yes. Selection of pies.
2: Looks like he's ready to go here. He's wearing the Play Alberta hat. Play Alberta, the title sponsor of Edmonton Sports Talk. Dave Jamieson in for the one and only Dustin Nielsen, who joins us right now on the Firehouse Subs Hotline. Welcome in, Dustin. Thank you very much for your time. I can't believe you did a free agency show the other day, and now you're coming back on the show today. That's quite a bit of work.
1: It's got further thoughts.
2: Oh, you're muted.
1: You're muted.
2: Classic. I think he's doing that on purpose, just because it happens all the time.
0: I don't know. It's been happening a lot recently, Dusty, so I might just have to reconnect.
2: That's the Firehouse Subs Hotline for you. You can get a little hot.
1: Huh.
2: Sometimes too hot. Maybe
1: actually, now serving breakfast at the airport.
2: It was just a profanity-laden opening from him, and we had to bleep it all out. I mean, he was talking about Stan Cookie.
1: He tends to work blue.
2: I do. I am interested to see how he received free agency day. Of course, him, Reed Wilkins, and Benny Thompson, a six-hour free agent frenzy here on Edmonton Sports Talk, and a little bit of Popeyes as well, keeping the boys fueled. They had a good show, lots of stuff to discuss that day. Of course, we will touch on CFL Week 5 with him as well. He will have the call tonight. He is out in Ottawa, Red Blacks and Riders, 5:30 across the TSN network, and maybe his thoughts as well. And the Elks looking to remain perfect out in Kelowna tomorrow, 5:00 against the winless British Columbia Lions. Dusty still trying to connect. We are looking for our next contestant on Kind of Easy Trivia to go to 74, no, I do believe, just after 8:00.
1: And it's a varied menu today, not Oiler-centric. Come on now.
2: You're playing to snap the streak.
1: Yep.
2: I do like where you're going. You're going to have to be smart. You're going to have to be on the ball today for Kind of Easy Trivia.
1: Well, it's just I think you need to have sort of
2: a well-rounded
1: traversed the sports landscape, not just narrowed in on Blaze Oil.
2: I hear him whispering. Now there he's sideways. I kind of like this.
1: I like that look.
2: Yeah. Dusty, holler if you hear me.
3: Yeah. I can hear you.
1: There he is.
3: We just need Trev to turn me.
2: Flip him.
1: We've asked for this perspective. There you go.
2: 20 seconds. All right. Dusty also probably, I don't know if he did it last week, but one of his pregame walks through the town
1: center. Yes, I've seen many of those, yeah.
2: Now, correct me if I'm wrong, I think I saw somebody online saying, like, where's the walk? So I don't know if he got one underway last week. Maybe he ran out of time or something like that, but... We'll get his thoughts on that as well. Sobeys and Safeway Liquor Beer of the Week coming up at around 8:30. Your next chance at $50 to Sobeys and Safeway Liquor will be joined virtually by Origin Brewing, as well as a bit of a bull rider.
1: Mm-hmm.
2: Scott Schiffner will be joining us as well. Yeah, he's one of Canada's all-time great professionals in Scott Schiffner. So we'll be joined by him at around 8:30 today. All right, bring him in.
1: Here we go.
2: Bring him in. Dustin Nielsen.
3: Hello, boys.
1: Hello.
2: Where are you? Hotel?
3: I'm in a hotel, and it's probably where we're going to be staying today. There's a heat warning in Ottawa. It's 9:40 here. It's already 27 degrees. So it's going to be a sweaty day.
1: Yeah.
3: I will probably go walk the, what do they call it over here? The concrete river that flows through Ottawa. I'll probably walk that and do a little video to preview the Riders and the Red Blacks tonight. But,
1: and that city's buzzing about its football team, aren't they?
3: Yeah, that's what it is.
1: Yes.
3: Everybody's very excited.
1: They're hot for their
3: Yeah.
1: Red Blacks.
3: Well, they need to get hot or their season's over in about 2 weeks.
1: Right.
3: So they got to get her going tonight.
2: Okay, Oilers free agency. You probably want to stump on this here. Your thoughts. We gave out letter grades to Bowman and crew yesterday, but where do you come out on
3: everything? What did you guys do yesterday? I'm curious because we letter graded it at the end of our six-hour show and things changed since then, right? Like they signed Kapanen since then. They signed Freddie Anderson since then. Uh-huh. What did you guys give it yesterday?
2: I gave it an A-.
3: That's good.
2: It popped into the A just because of the no retention on Nurse, and they didn't do anything stupid. So I'll go with A-.
3: Yeah.
1: And I went B plus. And I went B plus because really for the same reasons. Nothing awful, and you unloaded Nurse clean.
3: Yeah, I think it has to be a B plus or an A-. I would probably go B plus because I think this can actually be spun either way, right? Like I think it really comes down to how you want to take it, because you can look at it and go, got rid of Darnell Nurse, no retention, that's great. You can look at it and go, they brought in two goalies, one that's got some upside, one that just won a Stanley Cup and was a big part of that. They probably got a defenseman that's a little steadier defensively than Darnell Nurse, but we'll see about that. And then you could say that, you know, they brought back Kapanen, who a lot of people like. So, yep. I mean, I do think the best thing that they did is still have cap space. Like that, to me, is the best thing that they did, is that, you know, and what Bowman said yesterday on Reed's show, like they might add another forward before the beginning of the season, but they might not.
2: Yep.
3: It'd be such a rare spot for this team to go into the season with like enough cap space to do whatever they wanted during the season. So to me, that is by far the biggest positive of what they were able to accomplish. So you can spin it in a very positive light, or you can look at it and go, they traded Darnell Nurse, got a defenseman that has had one, you know, decent
1: solid
3: season.
1: Year.
3: It's not like he had 50 points, but he had one decent season at the age of 29. And if that's an outlier, then you're kind of screwed. I don't think it is, but you could look at it that way. You can look at it and go, well, they have a goaltender that has really just been stuck in the American League for the last year and a half, and Freddie Anderson, who probably can't play more than 30 games, and they're bringing back the same forward group, right? So you can pretty much spin it however you want. But I think when it's all said and done, the fact that they have as much cap space as they've had, and like you guys said, they got off Nurse with no retention. You know, compared to what we've seen over the last year, Stan Bowman did pretty good work on July 1st. Now, I will say that two July 1st ago, I was sitting there being like, Arvidsson, Skinner, great day. Like, this is awesome, right? So, and I know back then people were like, Jeff Jackson is cooking. And I saw the same stuff with Stan Bowman yesterday. So I hope we're not all, you know, just buying into it and being led down a false path again. But we'll see how it sorts itself out.
2: I think if you're just grading the day again, we didn't come in here bitching about anything. And they unloaded Nurse with no retention. And that, to me, is the big... Now, you can, as you did, visit all these things in isolation and say, well, Freddie could... He could play 30 games or he could play more. Like, those will all come out in the wash eventually. And that'll be a grade for later on in how this all transpires. But just the day itself.
3: You should be in a spot come playoff time, you'd hope, that you've got Freddie Anderson starting your first playoff game.
1: Yes.
3: Which is, you know, a healthy Freddie Anderson is an upgrade over what they had last year. And I would assume that there's another significant piece brought in up front before the playoffs too, right? So the team that we see now to start the season is you know, going to be different come playoff time. I thought it was interesting yesterday. I think Reed asked Stan at, you know, what would you say to somebody if they're like, tell me why you are better today? And his first answer was still his coaching staff, right? Like, you know, the roster is different.
2: Mm-hmm.
3: You hope it is better. But Stan still kind of points to the coaching staff being the biggest difference maker.
1: Hey, can you answer this question for me, Dust? In previous, you know, times, the Oilers have added a player or players who've come in with championship pedigree. And the talk always seems to come back to, they need guys with rings. They got a goaltender who's just been part of a Stanley Cup winning team, a huge part of them getting there. I knew I wasn't there at the end because of injuries. Why are people not citing that with Freddie Anderson more than they are? They immediately go to the injury stuff.
3: The Stanley Cup caliber stuff?
1: Yes.
3: I think probably the big reason for that would be that he did it behind Carolina, who is
1: still got to do it, is my response.
3: A much better hockey team than the Edmonton Oilers have been.
1: Undoubtedly.
3: And I think they also look at it and go, Well, the other guy came in and was just as good and won the Stanley Cup, too.
1: Duly noted.
3: So, and it, I think it also comes back to some of the previous playoff failures that Freddie Anderson had had. So, if they're going to run the three goalies, like Stan said, they're going to run the three goalies, you know, you're probably going to be able to play Freddie Anderson for like 30 to 35 games. Yeah. And if you can keep him healthy, Freddie Anderson's a pretty quality goaltender. I will say this, though. I think it was Speck wrote an article like the Oilers, for the first time in the Connor McDavid era, have elite goaltending. And I mean, Cam Talbot was top five in Vezina voting 1 year with Connor McDavid. And Mike Smith's career, up until this point, prior to Freddie Anderson being part of a cup contender, Mike Smith's numbers are just as good as Freddie Anderson. So I don't think this is like a major, major outlier. Oh my God, he's the best goaltender that the Oilers have had in the last 12 years. I think it's disrespectful to Mike Smith and the season that Cam Talbot had. Plus, they're going to be playing three of them, throughout the year. And hopefully they can find, a recipe that works there with the three goaltenders in the crease, but we'll see how it goes. It's definitely better than what they had, which was Tristan Jarry and nothing. So,
2: TSN's Dustin Nielsen joining us here on the Nielsen Show. Dave Jamieson, Lieutenant Eric, with you. Did you have Vernon Adams Jr. starting in fantasy last night?
3: He is my quarterback in the Cavis Reed Fantasy
1: Football
3: League of Adult Things. So that was incredible last night.
2: Holy heck! Yeah,
3: this is the tough part about Vernon Adams, right? As we're watching that game here last night, the conversation was, God, I hope he doesn't get hurt at two.
2: Well, he's a summertime boy.
3: Right. This is the thing. Like, we've seen Vernon Adams get off to incredible starts. In BC, he got off to some incredible starts. Mm-hmm. But that was fun to watch last night. Like, when he threw his sixth touchdown and it was with his left hand as he was being taken down, it's just VA was cooking last night. So I think he finished with over 50 fantasy points. And Calgary now all of a sudden put together back-to-back wins, shaping up nicely for Labor Day. Can't wait. But Toronto, I mean, defensively, that was a bit of a nightmare. I mean, there was a couple of touchdowns that simply can't happen. Like, guys were completely wide open. So, great start to the week as far as an entertainment perspective goes in the Canadian Football League with Vernon Adams is just a guy. I don't know how you guys feel, but. Like, I want that guy to have success.
2: I think everybody does.
3: Guy to lead a team to a great
1: high on the likability scale.
2: Absolutely. Yeah. Oh,
3: man. And he's undefeated in Stampede Bowls. 2-0.
1: Take that, Flutie.
2: Davis Alexander. you got the game tonight, Ottawa, Saskatchewan. How do you see this one going? Does Saskatchewan get it back right again? And, I mean, do we see a little MBT perhaps tonight?
3: I don't know if we'd see MBT tonight. This is a classic Jake Mayer revenge game against the team that he won a Grey Cup with last year, right? So we'll see. Jake had that really good second half last
2: year.
3: But prior to that, it kind of been a little bit hit and miss. I'm assuming, like, if they go to 0-4, I mean, you brought in MBT for a reason. I could very, very much see that. Kind of, against Edmonton, an opportunity for them to switch things up a little bit next week. But, we'll see. I mean, Ottawa desperately needs a victory. He's got a lot of weapons. I mean, Geno Lewis and Justin Hardy and Pimpleton and Eberhardt's had a great start to the season. So we'll see what Ottawa can do. But the Riders, I mean, the Riders aren't going to be happy. They're going to get back into the win
2: column.
3: And it's really funny because we got Trevor Harris here in Ottawa tonight. And since Trevor Harris left Ottawa, and remember there was like they decided to sign Dominique Davis instead, and they let Trevor Harris go.
1: Yes.
3: Since they let Trevor Harris go after he had like a really good season, they've only won more than four games once, and they've had 13 different quarterbacks start since they decided to move on from Trevor Harris, which ended up being a major, major mistake here for Ottawa. So it's kind of fitting that Trevor Harris rolls in here tonight as a Grey Cup champion against an Ottawa team that's had a quarterback carousel for the last 4 years.
1: Nathan Rourke puts up great numbers. He is playing well, but not well enough for the BC Lions to have any wins. They can't. That defense is just simply not good enough, Dustin.
3: Yeah, no, their defense is atrocious. I would probably say BC Lions defense is the worst unit in the league as far as if you took all the offenses, all the special teams units, and all the defenses. The BC defense is probably right at the bottom, and the special teams probably weren't much higher, and that got their special teams coordinator fired last week. So, you know, Nathan can be as special as he wants, but if your team's going to give up 40 points, you know, he's going to have to grind out some pretty good offensive games, and he's capable of it.
2: Mm-hmm.
3: But you know, I think Nathan.

0: even on the offensive side of the ball, like I think there's areas where the BC Lions can be better, maybe early in games, that helps their defense stay off the field a little bit. I don't think they've been overly efficient early in football games, so we'll see what ends up happening with the BC Lions. But this is a real clash of two different style of teams, right? Like, Rourke is going to go out there and want to sling it, but it's against a defense that's been very good so far this season. And I'll see if maybe Cody Fajardo opens it up even a little bit more this week, and maybe they don't have to rely so much on Justin Rankin, which is fine if they do, but they might not have to.
1: Since you're on the show last on Tuesday, have your habits switched in terms of perhaps finding new LeBron gear or dusting off some of the older vintage gear of
2: what's
1: your
2: best for you?
1: Heat or Cavs?
0: I've ordered the swag of the Cavs and the Warriors.
2: And the 76ers.
0: You know what? As far as like going and chasing a ring, boys, that 76ers starting five with LeBron, and it'd be pretty damn good. That looks pretty good. I would rank it as follows. If Golden State could get Anthony Davis, that would be my favorite place for him to go and ride it out. Like, he talks about his happiness. He's really good buddies with Steph. If he can get his

0: saw from somebody.
1: Man,
0: what happened?
1: I didn't do a pregame walk last week. Well, the area in Regina where I was, you know, not great for walking.
0: Well, that adds for the entertainment factor. I mean,
1: that's
2: head on a swivel.
1: I'll say this: the area I am in Ottawa, like, a little sketchy around here too.
0: Yeah, but that's right, get some streeters, you know, like bring somebody on and.
1: Yeah, I would like to bump into somebody that I wouldn't otherwise talk about, and they're like, MBT should be starting this week. I don't know why we're still going with Jake Mayer, but no, I'll go for a little walk here. It should be, I mean, I won't be out for long. I can't believe it's 27 degrees at 9:30 in the morning out here, man. It's killing me.
0: And that's without the humidity.
2: Yes.
1: Well, it's awful. It's awful.
2: It's a little clammy up there. Yeah.
1: What's it like in Edmonton right now? Probably like 14, mix of sun and clouds.
0: Around there, yeah. You're kind of hitting it right. It's a little overcast. And
1: I love it.
0: Yeah.
1: No, Take me home.
0: And it's looking good for the golf tournament as well Wednesday. Forecast is still holding for that puppy. So,
1: is it?
0: Yeah.
1: Okay,
0: yeah,
1: so I was worried about that. I saw Monday, Tuesday looked nice, but I was a little worried about Wednesday.
0: Yeah,
1: but, I'm looking forward to it.
0: Okay, well, anything else? I mean, it is your show, so you have the final word if you'd like to disagree with us to do.
1: I would think the Oilers, like, I sure hope they hang on to the cap space till the beginning of the season.
0: Yes. Yeah. Of course.
1: You know, I do think to give yourself, you know, there's the Brusque and there's Raquel and there's these guys I guess they could trade for. Mm. But you're bringing back the same forward group that when healthy was pretty decent last year. Didn't lead to a ton of, a ton of consistent success. But I think you want to have that walking around money come trade deadline, and for the first time in forever, we don't have to sit there and use the bloody term money in, money out. It could just be, hey, St. Louis is done with Rob Thomas. Go get him. You know, like, so I think, I hope that's what they do, and I think that's probably the smart thing to do. And, you know, from a roster construction perspective, they've got all spots filled. There's just a little bit of room to upgrade during the season. So we'll see. We'll see how it goes.
0: All right, somebody also suggesting in the nasty chat, did you leave your dentures at home? Are you wearing like a mouth guard or something? Or
2: why?
1: No, what's wrong with my teeth?
0: I don't know. Somebody was saying that you were speaking with a lisp earlier. Were you getting any of that?
2: No.
0: Multiple people, that's why I bring it up.
2: And I've got some of the best headphones you can get. Yeah. It's...
0: Just wanted to clear it up. I don't know.
1: Aren't you wearing those Air Canada headphones?
2: Damn right.
1: Those are my favorite ones, man. I get them all the time.
2: They cut in and out, and I really have only heard about a quarter of what you've said. It's awesome.
0: Have a great call. Tell Luke we say hi, and safe travels.
1: All right, thanks, boys. Have a great show.
0: Dustin Nielsen.
2: Thanks, sir.
0: The host of The Nielsen Show.
2: There you go. Yeah.
0: Logo's over there, but yeah.
2: It's over my shoulder.
0: He joins us tonight, of course. He's got the call, Red Blacks Riders in Ottawa, 5:30 across the TSN network. So what you did hear from him was just kind of in and out.
2: But a lot of lisp.
0: Yeah. I don't know where that's coming from, but a lot of people were bringing it up, so I just thought I would inquire.
2: As good as these things are, these laptops, you know, the microphone may not be as good as you would like it to be. You know, he wasn't packing his travel kit.
0: Yeah, no, yeah,
2: of
0: exactly.
2: Camera,
0: yeah,
2: mic, yeah, yeah, the
0: yeah.
2: whole thing.
0: Yeah, yeah,
2: right?
0: Yeah. You're getting the real Dustin.
2: Yes.
0: Yeah, see, everybody's saying he sounds like he's got a lisp. I'm not getting it. I was just taking what the people were saying and forwarding that through.
2: I didn't get that, but...
0: Nope. Well, yeah. Okay. I don't know where you're getting it from, people. Kind of easy trivia coming up just after 8 o'clock. We're looking to go to 73-0, I do believe is the number. Now, Dave, you said you've cobbled together quite an interesting list of questions here. Okay. Yeah. I like where you're going.
2: Yeah, it's like a charcuterie board of sports questions.
0: Might I interest you in?
2: Ladies?
0: So if you want to grab a line for the trivia, text in right now. I want to play Trevor.
2: I want to.
0: 780-218-9999 is the number to text. The Paris Jewelers inbox. I want to play trivia, Trevor. Text that in, and you'll be the next contestant on Kinda Easy Trivia. Three questions too many. I've got three, but always time to flex something in. You can also get those in via the Paris Jewelers inbox. Sobeys and Safeway Liquor Beer of the Week coming up as well. 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
14: Hey guys, happy Friday. It is a great drive out there. I am not seeing any delays or issues. Free-flowing traffic continues across the city. Maybe a bit of congestion over on the West Henday northbound near the White Mud. And of course, eastbound on the South Henday as you travel towards Calgary Trail. But honestly, it's moving really well out there. 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
15: 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No pressure. Just playing the game and learning as you go. Dave Jameson in for Dustin Nielsen. Lieutenant Eric, YouTube Trev, you heard there on the sports update. We're coming to you live from the Popeyes Louisiana Kitchen Studio. 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

0: does continue throughout the day. 9 to 11, we got the Hangout. Jay Milne has done his weekly regular Friday coffee call here, so he'll be in.
1: How good of him, eh?
0: Nah, he's watching.
1: I mean, that's really solid. That's the glue guy.
0: The glue guy. Yeah. I do wonder, there was rumors of barbecued burgers here at HQ later. I would assume glue guy's probably got something to do with that as well.
2: Did you bring in your barbecue, LT?
0: I did not.
2: Neither did I.
0: Well, then somebody's going to be have to bring in.
2: Jay, will you bring in a barbecue?
0: I like Gager making burgers in the oven.
2: Yeah,
0: we were promised barbecue, but we're going to boil them.
2: His pants on, yes.
0: Boiled hamburgers? Just one?
1: Dunking them in water.
0: Yeah, yeah.
1: Like a lobster.
0: A sous vide, if you will.
1: Yeah, boing.
0: Yeah, why not?
1: Yeah.
0: So Jay, Mill, Matt, I wanted to all the hangout alongside a special guest 9 to 11 today. Then it's the Lock Shop with Matty Iwanek, 11 to noon, noon to 1. It is the Oil Stream with Reed Wilkins and...
1: And...
2: Me.
0: Yes, YouTube Trev. That's noon to 1, 1 to 3 EST afternoons. Joaquin Gage and Hernan Salas. And the Reed Wilkins Show taking you home 3 to 6 alongside Jason Mill and the Coob, Zachary Kubish. 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
1: No.
0: We continue all day live local 6 to 6 Monday to Friday here on Edmonton Sports Talk. Sobeys and Safeway Liquor Beer of the Week still to come. Trev's wrangling up somebody for kind of easy trivia right now. And the rap for William Huff to come later on this
1: 73?
0: Hour.
1: 73? Is that what we're at?
0: 73, I do believe, is the rough number. 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Contestant will be playing for Mr. Mike's. I believe it is at Road Dog Trev. Did I hear you say?
1: Yeah.
0: Road Dog Trev will join us. Dave, you remember your best summer?
3: Sure.
0: Well, this one's about to top.
1: Vaguely.
0: Welcome to Camp Mike's at Mr. Mike's. Mess hall, waffle fry nachos, campfire mojitos, and stories that get better every round. Camp Mike's. Come make it a summer to remember. Mr. Mike's, eat locally, enjoy casually. Road Dog Trev, how you doing?
4: I'm doing good. Fantasy team had a decent day yesterday, so...
1: Very nice.
0: Did you also have Vernon Adams Jr. starting on your quarterback position?
4: I didn't know. That's all dusty in our league, unfortunately.
0: Oh, so you still had a good night, though?
4: Still had a good night. Clark Barnes helped me out. So.
0: Okay, yeah, lots of things to go to last night. You played before. You know how it goes. We're looking to make it 73-0. You're playing for $25 to Mr. Mike's, unlocking a Club Beat Loop remix from the vault. You need 3 out of 5. We'll start the ticker after Dave reads the first question. Good luck.
1: Alex Ovechkin plays for which NHL team?
4: Washington.
1: Has Alex Ovechkin played for any other NHL team?
4: No.
1: What tennis tournament is underway in England right now?
4: Wimbledon.
1: Is Vernon Adams a CFL quarterback?
4: Yes, he is.
1: Canada plays whom in the World Cup on Saturday?
4: Morocco.
5: It's a pleasure to be with you guys.
6: We're talking about practicing football.
7: We're paid to win.
8: If you're going
7: to
8: win in this league, you have to score touchdowns.
9: Hello, EA Sports. It's Connor here.
10: Discipline is discipline.
11: He was into it. We're all into it.
12: We got players. We got to play better than that.
13: Well, it is one game.
14: I think it's just about keeping an even keel.
15: Discipline is more than just jumping off sides or throat slashing.
16: Don't boo my guys.
17: Guys like Cooper. Guys like Todd. Guys like Todd.
18: Turnovers usually decide the game. And so...
17: Bortles.
19: I'm a snooze fest. I'm absolutely a snooze fest.
3: Here on the field, from up close, just watching.
1: I'm not even kidding. I think I blacked out.
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9: And here he is.
8: Did he make the catch? Oh, he did!
9: Having the time of his life.
2: Here we go.
14: Lofts it over the middle. The post to Jordan. Touchdown, Jordy Nelson.
20: Dominated.
14: He goes up to get it. Caught and touchdown.
21: Dominated. The pitch.
22: Smoke that cigarette.
23: Oh, he's left.
24: I'm not even know this fan. I actually hate the others.
25: There's only one way to go from here. That's up.
0: Wow, look at that. A Club Beat Loop remix from the vault. Road Dog Trev, 73-0 right now. Wimbledon.
1: Yeah.
0: Hey, we'll take it. Why not?
1: Close enough.
0: Yeah, close enough. Exactly. I don't care how...
1: Closest to
0: how
1: pin.
0: Many. Yeah, exactly. Yeah. Speaking of Wimbledon, we do have some Canadian content.
1: 10 a.m. this morning, right, Felix?
0: You've been enjoying the old England club?
1: Yeah. Would I join?
0: You've been enjoying.
1: Yes, of course. How can you not?
0: Well, I'm just asking. I know it's
1: well, lots can not understand why I would enjoy it.
0: No diving in that sport.
1: Not at all.
0: Yeah, Felix Auger-Aliassime will be in action, third round action.
1: Michael Zhang.
0: 10 a.m. is the scheduled start time as it stands. So
1: American.
0: The Canadian content, alive and well with Felix, and we will cheer him on later this morning at 10. Congratulations.
1: With a new haircut, too.
0: A new haircut?
1: Mm-hmm.
0: Like a style or just like a,
1: no, it's a shape.
0: Refresher on his... Okay, yeah. Shape. I like it. Time now for three questions, Swinney, brought to you by the great staff at Park Mazda and dealer principal Mitch Lewicki, who's also looking at getting a new haircut.
1: Mm. How does Mitch wear his hair now?
0: Well, it always used to be he had a bit of a coif. It was tight on the sides, tight at the back, and he's got a good head of hair, but it's kind of like styled, and I want to say like flooped or flopped a bit, like, you know, just kind of a, I don't know who to compare it to, but it's a good head of hair.
1: Mm-hmm.
0: But shaving it off for the summer months, as you know, and then you grow it back for the winter.
1: When did you shave your head?
0: 2016, 17 or something. Yeah.
1: And that was a fundraiser, right? Or
0: yeah.
1: Did you? You did, oh,
0: yeah,
1: that's
0: it was
1: right.
0: The pink. The
1: that's
0: pink hair.
1: Right.
0: Yeah,
1: that's
0: we did cut it off for the thing.
1: Yeah.
0: I'll do that again. Maybe not the pink stuff, but I can.
1: Yeah.
0: Somebody can have a wig. It'd be good. As thin as it is. Thin wig, but.
1: It can be put to good use, my friend.
0: Absolutely. Absolutely. Social media accounts. Where can people follow you guys online? Maybe Dave will start with you.
1: Well, at the Dave Jameson on X, and reactivating Instagram as only I can. I didn't post yesterday, but I'm really fascinated. You know, on my morning walks with my dog, Sarge, I'm going to remember to take my phone and capture plant life, fauna, flora, and small insects.
0: And a little bit of the skyscape.
1: A little bit, yes.
0: Yeah, because you get to get a good time there.
1: Yes.
0: The days are getting shorter now.
1: They are.
0: You know. So that's good. Just the Dave Jameson on Twitter and the Insta. Trev, where can people follow you on social media here?
4: You can follow me at YouTube_Trev on Twitter or Instagram. That's it.
0: Question number one. This comes in from Lonnie and Stoney. J-Mo.
1: Yeah.
0: I listened to part of the Stamps Argos game on 770 last night.
1: Yes.
0: Their color guy kept using "we" throughout the broadcast.
1: You heard that too. Greg Peterson, yes. Lawyer, by the way. Former player and a lawyer.
0: Lonnie and Stoney continues, absolutely brutal. What is the worst Homer broadcast that you've seen/heard?
1: Huh. I heard that last night as well. I was listening.
0: You mentioned that earlier without Lonnie bringing it up. But.
1: Right. And I caught that. And I've known those guys, Mark and Greg, and they do a good call, but they do a very good call. But that did stand out for me. And I'm trying to think. I don't recall them calling it "we" before. Now, Greg played for the Stampeders for many years, very good player.
0: So there's a...
1: But still, when I worked in Vancouver and the station CKNW, we had the Canuck broadcast for years and years and years, and Tom Larshide was the color guy, much beloved, but Tom would lose his mind at times and would yell at the referees, clearly forgetting that he was high above the ice at the Pacific Coliseum. No one could hear him. And that, and maybe the play was worthy of some reaction, but
0: comes through really well on air.
1: Well over the top.
0: Yeah. You love hearing that on the.
1: Yeah. He was the Canucks in that moment. Whereas Jim Robson was, you know, God, because he'd seen so much lousy hockey, was a little more measured in his comments. The one in Boston, Jack Edwards?
0: Edwards, yeah. See, I think if it's a feed, though, that is, I mean, you're tuning in.
1: Yeah.
0: Now, Lonnie and Stoney was just tuning in. I don't know why he had to listen to it there.
1: On the road,
0: the
1: wanted
0: is,
1: to catch the game.
0: But, you know, if it's Stampeders radio or if it's Bruins hockey, there is an expectation, too, that there is a little homer. It should be.
1: My friend Brian Hall.
0: Yeah.
1: The great Brian Hall, longtime voice of the Edmonton Eskimos, was unabashedly a homer. And he would say, "Yeah, well, that's what I'm supposed to do."
0: Yeah,
1: I'm not a national voice.
0: No,
1: I am rooting for the team that I call to win. And he would have no issue with that. And he, you know, gnaw your head off.
0: 98% of the people listening are also fans of said team. So that's where you would want to get your... And so... I know when like Jack Michaels and Louis get the national games or whatever, like during playoffs or whatever the case. I don't know. Then people will listen in and they'll be like, "Oh, what are they? They're homers." Well, they do call the game. But if you are on a national broadcast, I mean, again, you should maybe have it a little more centered. Obviously, you're not just.
1: That's
0: speaking
1: why
0: to
1: there are national voices, and then and then when you hear a Cuthbert, and I see the complaints about Craig Simpson and Chris Cuthbert and their Leaf guys. Well, yes,
0: they are.
1: Call them all the time, but they also, I think, do a very good job when they move on to other series.
0: But that's tough to do when you've been calling naturally one team and then you're supposed to then be. But I don't like when I am tuning into something and I'm expecting homerism and I'm not getting it because we're trying to balance things out. Well, no, you should be. I'm tuning into that particular...
1: Therein the difference between a national voice like a Mike Tirico. Mm-hmm. Well, we don't have that in Canada, really. Dustin, I mean, is a national TSN voice.
0: Yeah, but people can also say, well, he's in Edmonton, and then he... So there's always that hanging over you.
1: Of course.
0: Yeah, but there's nobody just sitting around waiting for just neutral games. Yeah.
1: Exactly.
0: Yeah.
1: Who has no rooting interest in either team. They just need to call a really good game for both sides.
0: Yeah.
1: And they'll still hate you.
0: Well, you'll always be hated.
1: Of course.
0: That's written into the contract.
1: That's how it
0: goes. Question number two, where does LeBron end up?
1: I saw a line this morning, one of the NBA analysts, part of that whole ecosystem of commenting on LeBron, said he wants to pursue basketball happiness.
0: That's an interesting angle.
1: Well, what does that mean? Is that rings? Money can't be a thing.
0: Money's not a thing.
1: Basketball happiness. Winning and playing with your friends. Huh? Fair?
0: Locale
1: or family.
0: Locale. You know, taking his talents to South Beach, you're playing it out in Miami or the Golden State area, I guess, of the San Francisco Bay Area. Cleveland going home. There's something
1: sure,
0: there.
1: Akron is home, right?
0: Akron is home. Mm-hmm. Minnesota. Are you finding basketball happiness there? Maybe it is Philly. Maybe
1: tough and come back with the Sonics.
0: Well, and what the Knicks did this year, I mean, Philly getting a chip would be kind of jumping on that. I don't know.
1: When was the last time Philly won?
0: Well, that's just it.
1: I know I've seen it, but when did they last hoist the Larry O'Brien?
0: Trev, where do you think he goes? Off the top of your head. 1983, last NBA championship for the Sixers.
4: Let's go with, I'm thinking... I like Golden State.
0: Yeah, I know.
4: I like that. I don't know what are the chances, but
1: I'm going Philly. For that date.
0: We'll
1: to
0: see.
1: Bring a title to that city.
0: Yeah.
1: For that franchise that's had some brilliant players.
0: And that would be the storyline to trump the Knicks storyline in a sense. Like, yeah. Or not necessarily.
1: I see you could, New York, but I raise you.
0: Yeah. And that's a challenge in itself. So, yeah, the Sixers thing, I'm warming up to that theory.
1: That's where I'm going.
0: I still like Warriors, too, just because Dustin Nielsen will have to defend
1: Warriors.
0: The whole joining up with that group.
1: But they've had their recent success. Lots of it.
0: But it is that place where guys just go, and then they do it, and it's seen as a bit of a cheat code. And I just think from our selfish point of view in the show, Dustin having to defend that.
1: And buy more merch.
0: Well,
1: and
0: buy my merch, which I don't mind. I want to see him draped in Golden State Warriors gear. But also having to defend all of that and the ugliness that'll come with it, I got a lot of time for that.
1: Yes.
0: A lot of time for that. Question number three. It is National Stay Out of the Sunday.
1: Oh.
0: Stay Out of the Sunday, not Stay Out of an Ice Cream Sunday. Favorite way to beat the heat? Now, I know we haven't done a lot of it. Yesterday was actually a pretty...
1: Favorite way to beat heat.
0: Favorite way to beat the heat. 780-218-9999. Trev, do you have a way to beat the heat as opposed to just staying inside in your basement suite, which I'm sure is probably pretty cool during the warm summer months?
4: Certainly is.
0: Yeah.
4: It would have to be just fishing. I would say beating the heat and just got my hip waders on and just go out in the creek.
0: Mm-hmm.
4: Go
0: so putting
4: out in the
0: more
4: stream.
0: Clothing on.
1: Yes, and rubber clothing.
4: Yeah, honestly, it feels nice because you don't get that you know, water to skin sensation. There's a little bit of, you know, material. Mm-hmm. So it just, it feels great. It's like the perfect temperature.
0: So you'd rather be dry in the heat than

0: wet with some cool water.
1: Well, it feels like you're wet, but you're not actually.
0: So it cools you down, but you don't get wet.
1: So it's pretty, but then always after I'm done fishing, like almost every single time, especially if I'm out on the stream, I'll just go jump in. If it's really hot, because I'll usually take like a 20-minute break and just kind of sit, maybe start a fire.
2: Have a smoke.
1: Yeah, I would always bring cigars.
0: So now you're starting a fire to beat the heat.
1: Well, yeah, just to...
2: goes right towards the heat. He doesn't run from it.
0: It's an interesting angle.
1: My spots...
2: He defeats the heat.
1: They're usually in the shade, actually. So if I start a fire, I'm in the shade. It's perfect. And then I just... Every now and then, I'll just go jump in the creek. Feels great.
2: Why are we calling it creek?
0: Well, because he's from southern Alberta.
2: That's
0: how they talk down there.
1: What do you call it?
2: Creek.
1: Oh.
0: Yeah. So your favorite activity to do during the heat is fishing.
2: And fire.
0: Here in Edmonton,
1: swimming.
0: 35 degrees.
1: I'll go swim.
0: You're getting wet.
1: Yeah, I'm going to a water park. Like outside.
0: Oh, outside. Getting wet is always good.
2: Did you ever go to that water park down at Sylvan Lake?
1: Yes. It was awesome.
2: That was something.
1: Yeah.
0: Is it closed like all the other water parks?
1: I don't know.
2: They had a run, didn't they?
0: Problem with water parks, you build them.
2: Yes.
0: And then they age. And then it costs so much money to upgrade it that they're just like,
2: just shut it down. Shut it down.
0: We'll eat it.
2: We gotta go.
0: What are you doing? A box of Freezies or what? What are you?
2: Oh, of course.
0: Cut up the sides of your mouth with that hard plastic.
2: Make a scarf of Freezies. I just wrap it around my neck.
0: Don't mind that.
2: Yeah.
0: Put them down your pants.
2: Head to the basement.
0: It is a blessing to have a basement. Yeah.
2: Yes.
0: And your basement, I assume, is nice and chilled. Trev, you're down there all the time, and it's just, you don't have to move.
1: It's so nice.
0: For you to stay inside. I mean, you can just stay inside and you're fine.
1: Yeah.
0: You don't need to go out.
1: My stepdad was over last week and he was like, wow, it's actually too cold in here. Like, can I have a blanket? I was like, no, this is great.
0: Vincenzo says, soaking in the pool in the backyard. Hopefully it's one of those little kiddie pools and not an in-ground one.
1: Get the sprinkler on back home. Like, that was always so much fun. I don't know if my landlord would let me do that now.
0: Invite him along?
1: And it would look weird
0: frolic on the grass.
2: Running through the sprinkler was damn good, hey?
1: Yeah,
2: running through.
0: Either that or stopping, the slip and slides.
1: Slip and slides,
2: yes.
1: Classic.
0: There was that crocodile-themed one.
2: Yes.
0: I can't remember what it's called, and you'd go through, and it'd be like the mouth or something, and you'd hit that bump at the end.
1: Water balloons. Water guns.
0: Super soakers?
1: Super soaker.
0: Super soaker 50, that was kind of your...
1: Oh, yeah, super
0: soaker. That was your main gun.
2: That was some heavy artillery, eh?
0: Well, you could get the other ones, like super soaker, like 10 billion, and then you'd have, like, the pack.
1: Just keep pumping it.
0: You know, like Rambo out there?
1: Keep pumping it, and then just...
0: You get that pressure going. Call over your friend or brother and right in the face.
1: And they just hate you forever.
0: Yeah, water guns is good. Fooling around, man.
1: Say hello.
0: Or those small little Chinese pistols that made in China. You can taste the plastic water there. They get really hot.
2: And that little cap that you had to fill the water just like
0: plastic cap. You'd lose your super soak. You'd be on the ground. Your buddy would have you. You'd go, not yet. And you'd whip up the pistol and squit, squit. Favorite way to beat the heat. I know everybody talking about beer, and we'll be having that coming up next. That is certainly a way to beat the heat. Let's see here. Doug Ellistone. My kids love to put the sprinkler under the trampoline. That is a great play. You get that extra little bounce. You get that soaking.
1: Yeah, what's the science behind that? Because for whatever reason, it really does make you go higher. And you take me. Yeah, that was all. I haven't had a trampoline in forever.
0: Well, that's another thing. You have to, much like a cottage end or a boat, you need to know somebody with a tramp. You don't buy one.
1: No,
2: and they're hellacious to set up.
0: Terrible.
2: Like,
0: terrible stuff. Yeah. You take up all that room in your yard, a little bit of wind comes around and it's flying through, and then you got to worry about that. I don't even know.
2: You don't have the right tools. You need a buddy or two to come and help you.
0: Those springs, and then somebody comes over and gets hurt. Now you're liable. Like, you know, all that. I don't even know somebody with a trampoline right now. Does anybody have a trampoline out there? 780-218-9999.
2: There's still a thing, though, eh? They're still happening.
0: I guess. I don't know. The best sprinkler Baptiste Big Uke says was the first EST Classic. Drive the cart through that a few times. It was so hot out. It is nice to see somebody else, hosing down their lawn, and then you kind of run through theirs.
1: Oh, yeah.
0: Uke says you can buy a tramp, but the cops don't like it. Prostitution.
2: I guess I picked up that quickly.
0: Jeez. Chris says, go to the grocery store, hang out in the frozen goods section. Yep. Yes. I know working there, you can go in the coolers, spend a little time in the coolers, have a smoke. Make sure you leave hot dogs out tonight for Joey Chestnut. Ah, that's correct. So the 4th of July.
2: Right.
0: Oh, we haven't even... T-Mac, thank you so much. I'll see you later tonight, hopefully, at Blackhawk at Midway. But yeah, the 4th of July... haven't even... See, usually the 4th of July does run on a weekday here on the show, and we've usually obsessed over Joey Chestnut, but... Yeah, I haven't put in the work for that yet. And we go to that competitive eating league that he's part of and go over all those disciplines. But no, not this year, as we'll be celebrating America's birthday, Dave. 250
2: sure
0: tomorrow.
2: Will.
0: Yeah, what are you, your decorations are up already, I assume? Or you...
2: They never come down.
0: Let's get to a sports update here with you, too, Trev. We'll be joined virtually for Sobeys and Safeway Liquor Beer of the Week coming up next. 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Trev's got the sports update. Dave Jamieson in for Dust Nielsen. Lieutenant Eric, it is the Nielsen Show brought to you by Weiss Johnson. Beer of the Week coming up next.
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3: Hey, good morning. Happy Friday. Final check out there, and overall is a really nice drive. Still seeing free-flowing traffic. Some crews working on the southwest Henday near Terwilliger in the westbound lanes. And we're seeing some baby delays east and westbound on the Yellowhead near 62nd Street. Sounds like you want to stay left in both directions. 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
4: All right, 8:33 Dance Party Friday continues here on The Nielsen Show. Dave Jameson in for Dustin Nielsen. Lieutenant Eric with you as well. And YouTube Trev, you heard there on the sports update. 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We'll be joined Sobeys and Safeway Liquor Beer of the Week. Trev's just setting up the shot with our two guests. But until then, I mentioned trampoline, and of course, everybody now owns a trampoline. Let's see here. Bruce from William Huff. I still have a trampoline set up at the lake if you ever want to come for a jump. Thank you very much, Bruce. Might take you up on that this summer. Jess Jackson.
5: Yes?
4: Come on over for a jump in a freezy with Sheldon, Rick. Wouldn't mind.
5: That'd be fun.
4: I'll double bounce Sheldon to the moon.
5: Doing.
4: I love double bouncing a kid. You just get them high.
5: Yes.
4: Kent and Red Deer just got rid of the trampoline last year. Had it for 10 years. So that was nice and broken in. Probably the best investment on a per hour basis usage I've ever made. 10 years is a good run, and you've probably gotten a good amount of time.
5: What else are you getting 10 years out of
4: these days? Certainly not an appliance. Pauline Higgins, Traffic, 95.7 Cruise FM. We have a trampoline. I'm hoping to sleep on it this summer. You did do that as a kid the odd time. Or going underneath in terms of beating the heat. You can go underneath the tramp and make a funny face.
5: Or later in life at a party, pass out in one.
4: Sure, yeah. Oh, they're comfortable. Craiger says, we have a trampoline. Kids love it. Use it all the time. Mm-hmm. But my property is also 14 acres, so lots of room. I mean, that is...
5: There's a flex.
4: Yeah, well, he just had to squeeze that in there.
5: Yeah, just so you know.
4: He ain't living in an infill.
5: Nope. No bike lane for him.
4: Horse Eyes says, using other people's good things is LeBron's plan. Find another championship team to join that isn't his own.
5: Please,
4: Horse
5: Eyes, tuck that away, please.
4: You've done it again. Horse, you beautiful eyes. Bastard. I tell you, that's a hell of a text. Scuba Steve says, J-Mo has the red, white, and blue U.S. bunting wrapped around his house year-round. Yeah.
5: My entire abode looks like opening day in baseball, hey, with the bunting.
4: I like that. Yeah,
5: outfield fence.
4: Yeah, and you raise the flag every morning.
5: Everything. Both anthems.
4: All the anthems. Homer Simpson trampoline. Yes, Chris, that's another good one as well. It always ties back to The Simpsons. Looks like we're good to go here. Yeah, we usually have one guest joining either in studio or virtually. We got two guests today, so Trev really earning his keep today. We're getting the good wide shot here of both guests.

0: And let's bring him in. Dave Jamieson here, Lieutenant Eric with you. We're joined by Mark Hamilton, Origin Brewing, Director of Sales and Marketing is Mark. And also joined by, it says here, one of Canada's all-time great professional bull riders. And we'll go over his accomplishments as well, in Scott Schiffner. Good morning, gentlemen. Welcome to the show.
1: Morning, guys.
0: So Stampede kicking off, are you well into it already, or are you just kind of still feeling your way through things? How have the last couple of nights or days been for you?
2: Well, I'm going to leave that up to you.
3: I was down at the grounds last night for the industry party. That's kind of an annual thing that Bud Light puts on. So, but it was an early evening. I was home by 10 o'clock.
0: Okay, that's not too bad. Scott, did you get out and kick up your boots a bit, or
1: not too much yet? We went in there yesterday, and it starts all today. The rodeo starts today and runs for 10 days. So you know, today at 1:30, everything gets rolling, and it'll be nonstop now for 10 days.
0: Love it. Scott, we'll get into your record and everything you've done and will be continuing to do during Stampede here. But Mark, I just wanted to turn to you for a second. Of course, Origin Brewing. I do believe we've tried you guys on the show before. The beer of the week is the, what is it here? The Cowboy Pale Ale. But you've gifted us with three other ones. Where would you like to start today in terms of sampling? With the beer of the week or something else?
4: I'll let you do the honors.
3: We'll start with the beer of the week.
0: Sure.
3: So the beer of the week is a West Coast style old school pale ale. In the craft beer space, everything over the last few years has been IPAs. But in the old days, in the origins of craft, no pun intended, it was all about pale ales. And this is a product we came up with last year, and it's just a great old school, crisp, nice on the nose, pale ale, easy drinking. And this category is really coming back. And it's a really cool beer for us that we're really enjoying. And we were very fortunate to have Scott here supply us with a really cool photo out of his own archives that's on the can.
0: That's him. Okay.
4: That's you, Scott.
1: That is me, yeah.
4: Wow, that's a great image.
0: It's a classic. Yes. That is the classic image when you think of somebody bull riding or whatnot. Well, let's try this. It is the beer of the week. The Origin Cowboy Pale Ale. You can get it $11.49 for the 4-pack at all Sobeys and Safeway Liquors right now. I don't know if you guys are joining us, but cheers to you guys and all you do at Origin and at the Stampede. Yeah, that's really easy. 5% pale ale. It's the Origin.

0: My last one of these, if you know what I mean.
1: Well, we can. Yeah, sure. There's a few in the back.
0: I have to keep you restraint on required.
1: Yeah. Where would you like to go after this one here, Mark?
2: So you have the let's go next to the Pioneer IPA.
0: That one there.
1: Okay. Yeah. And what can you tell us about this one? It says strong beer.
2: So this is, the IPA category over the last, let's call it 7 or 8 years or whatever, is all about hazy IPAs, and those are the big deal. This is a traditional West Coast style IPA, and there's not as many of these on the market, and it's just a great beer. And if you look at the you look at the photo on the can, and if you, the story of the of Origin Brewing is that we're farm to glass, so the product comes off our farms to our malt house, and then we brew beer. And so the Hilton family have our fifth generation farmers in southern Alberta area in Strathmore. And on that picture on the can is their father, Gordon Hilton, who just passed away in the last couple of months. That's him on the can many years ago, sitting next to one of the trucks with his crew having lunch out on the farm. So people love that photo. And when we work trade shows, people really engage to that can. And so that's a really, really helps tell the origin story. And what's really cool about this product is that it's old school West Coast. It's not a hazy. We have a hazy in our lineup, which is also an excellent beer. But I just love this beer because it's just your nice crisp IPA that's of yesteryear from the West Coast.
1: Yeah, it's got a great color to it. Smells nice, 6.5%. Cheers. Cheers to everything at the Stampede as well, and hopefully everything goes good for both of you guys down there and in what you're doing, both on the beer side and the Stampeding side. So cheers to the strong beer. Yeah, that's nice. That goes down smooth. And a great look on the can as well. I got to agree there. It is nice to see kind of the old-timey black and white. And with a family tale attached. You mentioned Origin is the name of the brewery. Tell us a little bit about the brewery. I mean, I know you kind of got into it there, but how did you guys get started? When did you get started? How big of an operation is this currently?
2: Well, we're still small, but growing every day. Origin started in 2017 in Strathmore. And we have a brewery and our malt house is there and close to the family farm, but in the town of Strathmore. And we have a great tap room that's just a going concern with great food and beer. And we're super embraced by the people of Strathmore, so very successful. And then we opened a second brewery in Calgary in June of 2 years ago, 2024. And so we have a second location where we do a lot of producing of beer in the northeast in Calgary, kind of the Marlboro industrial area. And we have a little tap room here as well. And we needed the second facility because we were running out of capacity in Strathmore. And we just added more tanks here in Calgary. So we're growing like crazy in an industry that's, seen some hard times. We're growing and doing well, and we're very fortunate for that. It's pretty cool. So we've been around since 2017.
1: It's always nice to hear from you guys. Like, we do this segment every Friday, and usually when I ask, or Dustin asks when you started up, and if it's that pre-2020 mark, we're kind of like, okay, well, there's got to be some sort of story and a lot of struggle that probably comes out of that. But it's good to see you're thriving and flourishing coming out of that difficult time. Scott wanted to turn to you here, Scott Schiffner, as well. It says here, and I'm just going over the notes that I have, and I'm not too familiar with your discipline, one of Canada's all-time great professional bull riders. Just one of, or would you consider yourself kind of at the top? I mean, take some time to tell us about yourself and your career.
3: Yeah, no, I was very fortunate as a bull rider. I'm retired now. I retired in 2018. So now I've just moved on. Fortunately, I get to help out the Calgary Stampede, and I'm on the broadcast crew there for TV on Sportsnet and the Cowboy Channel in the States. But back in my younger years when I was a professional bull rider, I rode for 21 years professionally. I made the Canadian finals 18 times, which is a record. Nobody else. The next closest is 12.

0: I'm a three-time Canadian champion. I was fortunate enough to ride in the Olympics for Team Canada. Right. Won a bronze medal there, and been to the PBR World Finals five times. So yeah, I had a very fortunate career. But I hit the point eventually where I got so I didn't bounce quite as good as I once did. And Father Time told me it was the young kids were hard to keep up to at that point. So, but no, it's been a great run and a great career. But time to move on to other things now.
1: Yeah, a lot of miles on the odometer, and two-time Stampede champion, 01 and 14, if I'm reading that correct here.
2: Scott, I've always wondered, doing something as you did, as well as you did it, can you still remember starting it and the first time you got up on a bull and that feeling?
0: Absolutely. You know what? Maybe not the bull riding as much as I was fortunate. I started as a little kid and I started in the steer riding.
2: Okay.
0: So I got on my first, you know, a steer, like, you know, a 700 pound steer at home, like a lot of kids did. And I just remember that feeling of it was so challenging and so, you know, obviously I didn't stay on. It wasn't like I just got on and I was instantly successful at it.
2: Yes.
0: It was, you know, I hit the ground and it was one of them things that became an instant challenge. And it was something that every day you had to work at to become better at it if you wanted to. Mm-hmm. And the greatest thing about the sport that I always found that I liked is zero excuses. I could never, ever blame, you know, my losses on somebody else. You know, somebody didn't make the right pass or anything. It was always on me. Mm-hmm. But then with that, I also got to take full credit for the successes too. Nobody could ever say that it was somebody else. So, yeah, I do remember it. And actually, we were just talking about that. You know, I've been retired now for 8 years, and somebody asked me, and sometimes it's like that was a whole different life ago, and sometimes it was like 2 weeks ago, you know, that I just quit. So, but it's, yeah, there's lots of great memories for sure.
1: Just another one for you here, and I'm a city boy, obviously living in Western Canada. We all have kind of farming and prairie roots. But my experience with this whole sport is just through the television and watching growing up. And I'm always like fascinated with the names of the bulls and all of that. Do you have a particular bull, your most difficult ride, or something that really gave you something memorable, that one bull that still wakes you up in the middle of the night and you curse its name?
0: Yeah. There's lots of them that I curse their names still, but I choose to forget those ones because I don't like having nightmares that much. But I'm more on remembering the great ones. I always felt that there was true animal athletes, you know, and that was half of the equation. And a lot of them bucking bulls were just incredible, had their own kind of style, their own attitude. And there was one that always sticks out. Todd Braithwaite had a bull that he called Wrangler's Rockstar. And he was a big black brocco-faced bull, and he was really exceptional. I was fortunate enough to get on him three times. And a neat stat about that bull was that they were over 90 points on him 25 times, which is exceptional. You know, a 100-point ride is the perfect ride, which you don't see. There's been one in the whole history, which was probably a mistake. You know, some guys got a little excited on that, but you know, a 90, 96, 97 ride are the highest ever that I consider legit. And you know, so for that bull, 25 times they were over 90 on him. He did buck a lot of guys off, but he always gave you an opportunity to win. And the backstory on that bull is when he retired, I actually brought him to my place and retired him, and we just gave him a good life to live. And you know, he was always pretty mean and wanted to chase you in that. And towards the end of his, you know, his life at our place, I got three daughters, and every one of them could ride him around.
1: Oh, nice.
0: In the band and that. So, you know, that's the one that really, really sticks out to me. And, you know, they won the Calgary Stampede. At that time, it was 100,000. They won it on him two different times. And, you know, so bulls like that are the ones that I remember. I try to have good memories, not nightmares.
1: That's great. Mark, getting back to you here, where do you want to go? We got two more beers left on the menu here. Where do you want to move on to?
3: Let's do the Raspberry. Rockyford Raspberry. Rockyford's a little town just outside Strathmore, so that's where the name comes from. What makes this a great beer, and it's one of the longest lasting beers in our portfolio, and it does great for us, but it's 100% real raspberry, and it's an ale. So what I love about it is that it tastes like beer, and it tastes like raspberry. It's not artificial tasting.
2: Yes.
3: It's not a sour.

0: sour, where it's, you know, fizzy. And this is just a I have a lot of my friends that never drank fruit beer that this is their go-to now, and it's just an excellent beer. We have some really good customers for it, and it's one of our real growing beers, and something that we're really proud of.
1: Yeah, I love it. Dustin, who usually hosts the show, he'll be kicking himself. He loves a good raspberry beer, especially the, as you mentioned, the natural ingredient there. Cheers to, was it Wrangler's Rockstar? That was the bull?
2: That was the bull, for sure.
1: Cheers to Wrangler's Rockstar. That's a hell of a story.
3: Oh, that is a good, like that feels just as Mark described it. Like it's not that fake raspberry.
1: That twingy. Yeah, yeah, you don't get any of that. That is a smooth drink, yeah. And I, too, am not like a... The fruit beer is like, give me a regular beer. But when you're adding stuff to it and those ingredients, like I tend to sometimes be a little hesitant, but that is a good introduction. If you're not into the fruit beers, if you're kind of tiptoeing around that, this Rockyford Raspberry, this is the one here. This is really good.
3: Slide that up there.
1: Hell of a job. Hell of a job. Yes. We're going to end with the Mexican lager, Cerveza.
0: Yeah, so Mexican lagers, you know, the question we always get asked with this one, what's the difference of a Mexican lager and a regular lager? Right. Mexican lagers are made with a lot of corn, and that's what kind of gives you that sweet, kind of nice, easy finish.
3: Okay.
0: This beer just took on a mind of its own for us, and it's our number one selling beer in our portfolio. We do unbelievably well with it. Our can design friend at the brewery, Lane Gordon, designed the can, and
3: beautiful can.
1: It's a hell of a design.
3: Design.
1: Yeah.
0: It's when we do tastings in liquor stores, people come up and they're not, you know, even like women that might not be that interested in beer, they grab a 4-pack for their husband or son because they like the can.
3: Yeah.
0: And but yeah, it's a great beer. It's really awesome for this time of year, stampede and summer, and we actually have another derivative of it now with Mexican amber lager. So we have a second one that we launched this summer, which is doing well. But yeah, this has become kind of our leader in our category, and it's done unbelievably well for us.
1: Love it. Well, cheers once again to the Stampede and all you guys down there doing what you're doing, and much success.
0: Yeah, we appreciate you having us on here and supporting Origin Brewing and the program with Sobeys. It's really important for small breweries to get the support of the community. So it's really cool what you guys are doing.
1: Yeah, and just I'll give you both an opportunity here. Mark, you can start. Where can people find you if they are heading down to Stampede? Once again, just pump up the brewery. Where can people find that and kind of where you'll be around during Stampede Week?
0: The brewery is in the northeast part of Calgary. It's kind of called Franklin Industrial Area, so close to Marlboro Mall and Sunridge, just off 28th. It's a great spot if you want to come by and have a cold beer in the afternoon. Areas close to the Stampede stuff, you can find our beer at the Living Room, the Ship and Anchor, Small Bar in Bridgeland, just to name two or three, Kensington Pub. We have some great customers. With the World Cup going on right now, if you go down the Ship and Anchor, you can say you can have a Mexican and support your local team.
1: And Scott, you mentioned you're doing some work for Sportsnet. Where can people find you kind of roaming around as well, doing that on the broadcast?
2: Yeah, so I'm down there every day for the next 10 days for the rodeo. So I'll be doing the color commentary for the bull riding every day at the Stampede. So I'm just kind of floating around there right in the arena. But I really encourage everybody, if, you know, for a lot of people that have never really, you know, took interest or are seeing, you know, it's great to come down to Stampede, buy a ticket to come watch the rodeo. And one thing I promise you, you won't be disappointed. You get to see everything from the greatest bucking horses in the world to the fastest ropers to the best bulls, and chances are you'll still get to see somebody. You know, it's like the car wreck, you know, the bull ride, and you'll see lots of great bull rides, but you'll see somebody get hooked too, so it adds everything. So it's it'd be great if everybody come down and support the rodeo.
1: I love it, boys. Mark Hamilton, Director of Sales and Marketing for Origin Brewing, and Scott Schiffner, just a decorated bull rider. We appreciate your time. Have too much fun. Go get it this
3: Thank
1: week.
3: Thank you, guys. Yeah.
2: Sounds good.
0: Thanks, fellas.
2: We appreciate it.
1: There you go. Origin Brewing, that is your beer of the week. One

0: again, Sobey's Beer of the Week. The official one is this Cowboy Pale Ale. Scott, who we had on there, you couldn't really see him too clearly, but he's clearly on the can here.
1: Toughest athletes. I mean, is there a dispute?
0: And I did like where he took that, because, again, I am not a... I come from this, what do you do? But I asked him, because I watch from a... And he made mention, too, that it is... People do tune into this to see, much like cars. I don't know the racing and the science behind it. You're looking for the wreck. You're looking for this and that. So I like how he went to the fact with, you know, there is a relationship between either the bull or the horse or whatever, and the rider, and that kind of thing. And that's where his memory kind of took him to that Wrangler's Rockstar Bull. But I like how that all ended up.
1: But
0: so,
1: if your sport involves you riding a 900-pound
0: An animal, not a machine. Not a machine. Yeah.
1: I think, in my mind, that vaults you past Radko Gudas. Okay?
0: Radko Gudas, I will go so far as to say a Max Verstappen. Like, all these machines and racing now are such a... No, but like...
1: But the idea that you are laying your... Potentially your life on the line. And I know that they've got great, you know, obviously support around what they do. But still, just the thought.
0: There's a relationship.
1: What do you do for a living? I ride... These things.
0: Another sentient being. Not the cars go fast, the bikes go fast, we all know this, but at the end of the day, they're machines. This is another living, breathing...
1: Unpredictable.
0: Yes.
1: No VAR.
0: No VAR. No diving.
1: Right.
0: Yeah. So this is the beer of the week. Scott's on the can. It's the Cowboy Pale Ale, Origin Malting and Brewing. You can check them out, as mentioned, Strathmore in Calgary. A lot of their beers around the Calgary bars. You heard Mark point out there, Ship and Anchor, great place to go watch a match. $11.49 is the price of this Cowboy Pale Ale, 4-pack Sobeys and Safeway
1: liquor.
0: Well
1: worth your money.
0: Absolute. You can text in Beer Me right now, 780-218-9999. You'll all go into the drum, and we'll pick a winner for $50 to Sobeys and Safeway liquor. Let's get into the wrap right now from William Huff. If you want your place to look as good as ours, behind us and behind YouTube Trev there, check out William Huff, Bruce Simpson and the team. Hey, he's got a trampoline. Head on in there if you're looking for some wraps. Say, Bruce, I wouldn't mind some wrap, but I also wouldn't mind to jump on your trampoline, and he might
1: have you come out.
0: He might assist you. Yeah. Bruce is a great guy. Check them out today. WilliamHuff.com, in business since 1952. So you know they are incredible at what they do. William Huff. What did we learn on the show today, boys? It was a strange show because 95.7 Cruise FM, we couldn't get the wide orbit program to work, and we get a little nerdy here.
1: Yeah.
0: So Trev had to kind of listen in, and he did some work behind the scenes. Your headphone gate continues. You have one butt in. Is that working? Can you hear me?
1: No, I have no idea. I haven't heard you since about 6:20 a.m.
0: The whole Sobeys, you were just guessing. It was all guesswork there.
1: Absolutely.
0: So we're going to invest. You can probably write it off.
1: I'll keep the receipt.
0: Talk to Keith.
1: Submit it to HR Daddy.
0: Yes. But those Air Canada earphones.

0: by the lake.
1: And not his lake, nor his boat.
2: Somebody else's.
1: And yes, that is the play.
3: That's the way to do it.
2: We should have.
3: I liked you, CJ.
2: Better journalists would have asked the follow-up, whose cabin? Because you know it's got to be one of the panelists.
3: Yeah, probably.
1: Jesse Pollock?
2: Brendan Dunlop? No, he's locked up with the World Cup.
3: That's Dreger's. That's Dreger's cabin.
1: You think it's Dreger's?
3: Oh, yeah.
2: I think it's a Bob McKenzie drop.
3: Oh, maybe.
1: I don't.
3: Hey, Bob. What's this, Bob?
1: End of season, they all go to Bobby Margaritas.
2: Just Bob pulls the boat around real fast and throws a bunch of water up on them. And then guns it off.
1: Living his best life. I know he tweeted, he's like, I don't even follow. He goes, I don't know any of these people anymore, and it's great, but congratulations to all of them in the draft.
2: I hope they have great careers. I love that he has checked out his kids on television doing, and his son is... Son is running Kitchener, right? The Rangers.
1: Yeah.
2: But he's just checked out.
1: It's nice to see. Yeah, when you quit, you quit, and that's how it should be. Retire. Let's get to your sound of the day, your sportball sound of the day. 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It was Road Dog Trev who stretched the kind of easy trivia streak to 73-0.
2: Well done.
1: And he also unlocked a Club Beat Loop remix from The Vault, which we will... Friday is still going on there. It is still Dance Party Friday, but here's a Club Beat Loop remix from The Vault.
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8: Hello, EA Sports. It's Connor here.
9: Discipline is discipline.
10: He was into it. 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
11: We got players. We got to play better than that.
12: Well, it is one game.
13: I think it's just about keeping an even keel.
14: Discipline is more than just jumping off sides or throat slashing.
15: Don't boo my guys.
16: Guys like Cooper. Guys like Todd. Guys like Todd.
17: Turnovers usually decide the game. And so...
18: Bortles.
16: Todd.
18: Bortles.
19: I'm a snooze fest. I'm absolutely a snooze fest.
8: Here on the field, from up close, just watching.
10: I'm not even kidding. I think I blacked out.
1: You can get a four-pack of pillows for 50% off. That's two MyPillow premium pillows.
6: And here he is.
7: Did he make the catch? Oh, he did!
6: Having the time of his life.
15: Here we go.
5: Lofts it over the middle. The post to Johnny. Yes. To Sam. Touchdown, Johnny Nelson.
4: Dominated.
5: He goes up to get it. Caught. And touchdown.
11: Dominated. The pitch.
0: Smoke that cigarette.
5: Ah, he's not.
2: I'm not even an Oilers fan. I actually hate the Oilers.
13: There's only one way to go from here. That's up.
2: Having a dart at halftime.
1: Clubby Lubricants from The Vault, unlocked by a Road Dog Trev today for Sportball. Let's get to your text of the day here. Text of the day will go into mix for text of the year in the Paris Jewelers inbox, 780-218-9999. So we have a couple here. Wayne is the Dustin Nielsen of Wayne's. I can't remember who texted it in, but if you do win, we'll identify you there. Of course, Dustin Nielsen joining his show today. I did mention Wayne was not at Wayne's yesterday.
2: Right.
1: They should call it Nicky's. Bones, earlier on, Edmonton could have the Stampede Bowl. We're still celebrating like Stan Bowman, the ticker tape parade or whatever it is. So that comes in from Bones. Chris Purpur, LeBron to Charlotte. He can play for Michael. Now, I do believe Jordan is out of that ownership.
2: I think so, yes. Yeah. He's into racing, though.
1: But if LeBron takes up racing, maybe that could be an angle there. But I do love the Michael Jordan take there as well. Bronx the Boilermaker. Chris is one of the best guests, second only to Dustin Nielsen, which is a nice tie-in
2: That's a sly dig.
1: And then Horse Eyes coming in, as he usually does late, using other people's good things is LeBron's plan. Find another championship team to join that isn't his own.
2: That, my friend.
1: It's your text of the day.
2: Takes it over the line.
1: Congratulations to Horse Eyes. That's going into text of the year for the mix. Want to thank Chris Johnston, CJ, and Dustin Nielsen for joining his own show today. Wayne Sports Cards for providing the crack pack again. The Italian Center, Sobeys and Safeway Liquor Beer of the Week. Mark and Scott and everybody, and Road Dog Trip for winning. This has been the Nielsen Show, brought to you by Weiss Johnson. Coming up next, it is the Hangout. Matt Iwanek, Jason Mill will take you through. Promise of barbecue burgers here at HQ. We'll see if that happens. For YouTube, Trev, outstanding work behind the scenes with Cruise FM. 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But Sports Talk continues 9 to 11 here with the Hangout. Dave.
2: See you later this month, brother.
1: Appreciate you.
2: Yeah.
1: I'm Lieutenant Eric. Have a

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us, well, unless you're one of those people who took off the entire week because of Wednesday, because of Canada Day, you were very smart. It was weird getting back into work. It's always weird just having a random day off and then kind of having to get back into it. But it was kind of like having a mini weekend in the middle of the week. So I'll take it. I'm ready for the weekend. I'm ready to do as little as I can. I'm starting to enter into this frame of my life where it feels like during the week, I don't got much going on. Weekend, I'm just busy all the time now, which is simply unacceptable.

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1: Although it has been what I would classify a not necessarily warm, more of a wet summer so far, I have officially entered that era of summer sleeping where there's zero to no blankets on my body at any given time. I mean, we started to hit July. I mean, if I sleep with even remotely any blankets on me, I wake up soaking wet. I wake up, it's like I peed the bed, but I didn't most of the time.

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1: So Canada is back in action at the World Cup on Saturday. I was watching that game last night. It was electric, although offsides, I thought offsides in hockey were bad. Offsides in soccer are brutal. Somebody's like offside by like half a finger and they call goals back. It's nuts. I'm fired up to watch it though. Honestly, with how electric they won the last game, it'll be hard to beat for Canada, but you know, if they win, cool. If they don't, I'll immediately move on. I'm just ready to scream at my TV. I'm ready to scream, "He dove, ref," for like 3 hours on Saturday afternoon.
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1: We're gearing up for our one and only road trip of the summer. It's about 7 hours in the car, which I know for some people is a light drive, but for me, not so much. I've been trying since the last time we had to do the drive to improve the size of my butt, doing some squats, because it needs to be bigger. It needs to be stronger. Because, I mean, right now, I got a Hank Hill situation going on. If I'm in the car for more than 2.5 hours, that thing goes numb, and it stays numb for about a day and a half.
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1: I read that over in Germany, they've made it so you can't call in sick anymore to work. You have to have a doctor's note off rip. So I don't know how you're supposed to do that if you have like a head cold. 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I've never understood that being something that nobody wants you there if you're sick. You know what I mean? When people still show up to work because they're sick, go home. Because if you're sick now, I'm going to get sick. Stop doing that. If you don't feel well, stay home. 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If you're at work sick and you're sneezing and coughing all over the place, everybody is looking at you like you're about to turn into a zombie.
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1: Happy Friday, you beauties. 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

0: Cruz.
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1: I respect this commitment to the beef. I watched a video of two roofers somewhere in the States. They started squabbling on the roof. They fell off the roof, continued to fight. What the hell could have happened there? 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I need to know what happened to cause that argument. That's a commitment to wanting to punch somebody in the head that I've never seen before.
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1: This feels like a crazy menu item. McDonald's over in Hong Kong is releasing chocolate-flavored McGriddles. Bro, what? Starting your day with one of those, a chocolate-flavored McGriddle, that's got to be a moment where you're in the parking lot eating one of those, thinking to yourself, what am I doing with my life?
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1: Happy Friday, everybody. It's Sean. Thanks for hanging out. I always try to think of what the Canadian version of these wildlife videos you see would be. I watched one today of a dude in Australia. He walked into his backyard. Two kangaroos just beating the living hell out of each other. One of them knocked over one of his plants, which would personally irritate me. What would be the Canadian version of that, though? What would you walk into your yard? Because it's two kangaroos, so it's not, like, overly scary, I would think. So I think bears is a bad comparison. Maybe if you walked into the back and two moose were booting the hell out of each other. Maybe a couple of geese hissing. I don't know. To be honest with you, either any of those things would be awful. Sometimes I have Arctic hares that just decide they're going to have UFC matches in my backyard, and

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1: Mission Control, we're locked in and ready to go. 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
1: I found out a fun fact today. I found out that there's a place called Raccoon Island. Like, not the one from the movies with the zombies, but like a real place. It's in Florida. I guess they have so many raccoons that it's turned into like a tourist attraction. People just want to come and see raccoons, I guess. I mean, raccoons are cute, specifically because they eat with their hands like little people. Although they are sneaky little devils. I remember when I was in college, I had a raccoon family living in my backyard. One time they stole all the hot dogs I was about to barbecue, which is tough because I was in college and those 6 hot dogs were my only food for about 3 days.
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1: So over in the UK, I guess to help incentivize people to be more active, they're rolling out next year a program where you track your steps, and if you walk 30 minutes a day or a marathon a month, you will be rewarded with incentives and discounts. 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That's awesome. Hell yeah. Can we have something like that here? You're telling me if I walk a marathon a month, maybe I get like a Tim card? Bro, sign me up. I'm taking the Heel Toe Express everywhere.

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1: I always am jealous of other places in the world that have weird traditions, because I feel like we don't have a ton here in Canada. Over in Mexico, a mayor of a town has married a caiman, like a tiny alligator, in an annual ceremony believed to bring abundance to the community. I guess they just marry a caiman for fun. That's awesome. Can we do stuff like that here? Imagine there was like the mayor of Thunder Bay married a Canadian goose to ensure a good harvest. I mean, why not?
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1: Happy Friday, everybody. It's Sean. I hope you guys are having yourselves a good one. There's a website called Petty Million that right now is trying to collect pet peeves from people, trying to figure out what the pettiest country on the planet is. Right now, Canada is sitting in fourth place so far. That's quite a few. That's pretty good. I like that so far. Well, I don't know what would be a top pet peeve for mine. For me, it's just people who either play external music or talk on speaker / FaceTime in public. Anybody who does that, I feel like, deserves a direct boot to the shin.

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1: 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We are now officially halfway through 2026. We hit that yesterday. 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Good God. This year's going by quick. I can't tell if that's a good thing or a bad thing.
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1: Found out today about a kitty that has set a world record. A 10-month-old kitten was born with 28 toes. I guess tying him with the Guinness World Record that was set around 24 years ago. This is just a thing that happens with cats. They get a bunch of toes. Imagine adopting that cat. Imagine going through the hell of trying to trim that cat's claws. I mean, that's a full-day project.
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1: 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You guys have yourselves a wonderful rest of your Friday. I will be talking to you again next week. Until then, later.
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Hey, what's up? Happy Friday. It's Jordan hanging out with you. The weekend is finally here. TGIF. So I got a fun fact for you. Apparently, the average person spends about 45 hours a year talking about the weather. And in Canada, that's probably a little bit low. We don't just ask, how's the weather? We give a full five-minute forecast, compare it to 1987, and somehow end up talking about the smoke, the snow, and road construction all in the same conversation.

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1: The Saskatchewan Roughriders are in Ottawa tonight to take on the Red Blacks in CFL action. The Riders will be looking to get back into the win column after falling to 2-1 with a loss to Toronto last week. Meanwhile, the Red Blacks are still in search of their first win, sitting at 0-3. The Toronto Blue Jays are on the road tonight as they take on the Mariners in Seattle. Toronto coming off a series win over the New York Mets on the heels of a six-game losing streak. Dylan Cease is scheduled to start for the Blue Jays, while the Mariners send Luis Castillo to the mound. And on a different field, there are three round of 32 matches today at the FIFA World Cup. Australia takes on Egypt in Arlington, Texas, while Argentina faces Cape Verde in Miami. The winners of those matches will play each other in the round of 16. In the late game, Colombia faces Ghana, with the winner taking on Switzerland in the next round.
2: Cruz.

Have you tried the new Subway hot dog? Is it a sandwich? Is it a sub? What is it? Because Subway is definitely saying a hot dog is a sub. The sub king of the world is saying it's a sandwich. It's a sub sandwich. Instead of sliced deli meat, it's just a, what, a foot-long hot dog just shoved on a bun? Anyway, if you tried one, let me know how it was.

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1: On 111th Avenue, we've got a collision at 119th Street. A little bit slower than usual in all directions through the intersection. The construction at 97th.

7th Street in Yellowhead is causing southbound and westbound delays of around 5 minutes. And over near West Ed, it is slow in both directions of 170th Street as you approach 87th Avenue. Fuel up this weekend. 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

Hey, it's Jordan on Cruise, and I was reading a study from CAA, and they say one in every five crashes, they happen in a parking lot, which explains why, you know, going to Walmart on a Saturday feels like it's always a demolition derby.

0: 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We're tearing into the Oilers, breaking down the Elks, and discussing everything in between.
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created the first ever radio pothole detector. Let's turn this bad boy on. 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Cruise

0: The construction at 97th Street in Yellowhead is causing westbound delays of around 5 minutes and southbound delays of up to around 10 minutes. A reminder of the construction eastbound Yellowhead from Victoria Trail to the Beverly Bridge, lane and speed restrictions in place. And down on White Mud, seeing some pretty light volume this afternoon as you approach the construction at the Rainbow Valley Bridge about 5 minutes each way. Tonight's Lotto Max jackpot is $15 million, and there's more. 15 chances to win $100,000. 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

to figure out something for internet at our campsite in Plamundon. I was trying to figure out, should I get one of those Starlink, you know, the little minis that you can just stick there and get high-speed internet absolutely everywhere. You can take it with you and wherever you go, right? Pretty cool little invention. You have one of those? 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
2: On the South End A, there's a collision eastbound by Calgary Trail and Gateway Boulevard, taking up your right lanes. Delays have quickly stacked back to before 111th Street, taking upwards of 15 minutes to get through. 109th Street is slow from 97th Avenue across the high-level bridge down towards 87th Avenue. Could take up to around 10 minutes. And the construction on 97th Street in Yellowhead also causing southbound delays of about 10 minutes. Discover Knix, that's K-N-I-X. 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

So it looks like a pipeline for Alberta is officially in the works. It's Jordan on cruise. Danielle Smith and Mark Carney announcing it yesterday. So that's some good news for Alberta, especially folks in the oil sand and the oil and gas industry in other parts of Alberta. Gotta love it. The oil-rich province gonna get a hall pass from Canada and probably British Columbia.

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2: On the South Henday, there's a big collision eastbound by Gateway Boulevard and Calgary Trail, taking up your right lanes. Heavy delays start near Rabbit Hill Road. I recommend you choose any alternate route, maybe head south to Ellerslie or even north up to 23rd Avenue. And taking a look at White Mud, the construction at the Rainbow Valley Bridge causing east and westbound delays of 5 to 10 minutes at the moment. Get ready, Alberta. FanDuel is rolling into town. 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

We are knee-deep into festival season, and if you get a chance to check out some of those local music venues, do it, okay? It's worth the money, worth the time, and you are supporting the industry right here at home. You gotta love it. So many great festivals on the road, up the road, down the road, and even here in town coming up in the next couple of weeks.

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1: Mission Control, we're locked in and ready to go. 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
1: On the South End, there's a collision eastbound near Gateway Boulevard and Calgary Trail. We are seeing pockets of volume almost all the way back to Terwilliger Drive. Going to take you an extra 10 to 15 minutes. Looks like a lot of drivers have opted to head south and use Ellerslie Road instead. So eastbound Ellerslie is seeing a lot more traffic than usual. A different route you could take is heading north and using 23rd Avenue. And over on the Northwest End, reports of an incident eastbound after Campbell Road. Seeing a little bit of stop and go from St. Albert Trail. You guide your kids, but who's guiding you? ATB advisors ask questions about your family's goals to help you save for the future you all deserve. 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

It's Jordan on Cruise. A guy over in Poland was so mad at his landlord that he showed up with a backhoe and started smashing the landlord's car. Honestly, if someone brings heavy equipment to an argument, you've officially lost the debate. That's where I draw the straw.

0: 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We're tearing into the Oilers, breaking down the Elks, and discussing everything in between.
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7: 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Ice District is where Edmonton comes to play.
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TGIF. Happy Friday. Before I head on out of here, I want to give you another wacky but true news story that I came across from around the world. Police over in Brazil say a jealous husband hit his wife with the family poodle because he thought she was having an affair. The good news, the dog was okay. The bad news, that's probably the first time in history someone has been charged with assault using a fluffy...

0: slow down from 111th Street. 34th Avenue, we've got a collision at 91st Street. Might slow you down an extra couple of minutes in all directions through the intersection. And on Yellowhead, getting reports of a collision near 121st Street. Eastbound Yellowhead is slow from St. Albert Trail. Gas going up got you down? When gas prices rise, Pizza 73's Pump Relief Pizza price goes down. This week's Pump Relief Pizza price is $19.99. 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